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2: Sitka weather.
3: Light rain or drizzle overnight, but a better chance of seeing some wet weather Friday night into Saturday. Hit or miss light rain showers or possibly some patchy drizzle through the overnight will drop down to near 55 degrees. A little drizzly weather possible on Friday, otherwise gray skies, a high near 60. 50-50 chance of showers Friday night, low 50s, a few hit or miss showers early Saturday. I'm Sitka Media Center meteorologist Sally Russell.
4: And here's your cruise ship report for Thursday, August 6th. From 7:30 a.m. to 4 p.m., we may not have the Wester Dam anymore, but this is the new best damn ship around. It's the Nordam, with the possibility of 1,972 passengers. Then from 8 a.m. to 6:30 p.m., it's the Queen Elizabeth, with the possibility of 2,092 passengers, for a possible grand total of 4,064 passengers. And that's your cruise ship report for Thursday, August 6th.
5: ABC News, I'm Brian Clark. The back and forth over the Strait of Hormuz continues as President Trump was asked if there's been a deal reached with Iran to reopen that critical passageway.
6: Well, I don't want to say it has been. It's sort of open right now. You know, we have a thing called the blockade headed up by the U.S. Navy, and we control it. And now we control it, but they can always shoot something. They always have something or drop a mine.
5: The president refuted reports that U.S. stockpiles of defensive missiles have dwindled because of the war. More than 7,000 flight delays in the U.S. today, and one factor, an outage at a major air traffic control center in Minneapolis that shut down airspace over a wide swath of the Midwest. That airspace has reopened. The 37-year-old man accused of starting a destructive wildfire last week in Spokane, Washington, was in court. Prosecutors say he described fire as powerful and beautiful and that he planned the fire for months. This is ABC News. Kellogg says it will remove artificial colors from all of its cereals by the end of the year. Last August, the company said it would remove all of those artificial colorings by the end of 2027. But Kellogg says it can move faster because it's identified some fruit and vegetable-based juices that give its cereals their distinctive colors. A video of a SpaceX Falcon 9 rocket stage crashing into the moon looked cool, but it was a fake.
7: The impact did occur. An 11-year-old rocket left over from a 2015 mission hit the lunar surface this week after being pushed there by solar activity and gravity. Elon Musk reposted what he said was a clip of that on his social media site X, and it was viewed over 5 million times. However, he followed up 40 minutes later by posting the video was AI-generated. That post was only viewed 600,000 times. The original video was made by a far-right media company, which also admitted, but not until later, that the post wasn't real. Sherry Preston, ABC News.
5: Brian Clark, ABC News.
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Hey, thanks for being here with us today. We got 4 days in, one to go, and you chose us. We don't take that for granted, not ever. Thank you. I'm Ryan Chase. Coming up, Manfred Mann's Earth Band, also Billy Joel. Right now, it is Peter Cetera.

0: Billy Joel, The Longest Time. I'm Ryan Chase. So apparently reading books for just like half an hour a day, it can actually add almost 2 years to your life. And they specifically mean books, not scrolling headlines or Wikipedia or flipping through a magazine. Like, you got to actually sit down and read a book for a while. The idea is that holding a whole story in your head over days and days gives your brain a workout that nothing else really does match. So basically, your book club friend who's always talking about what they're reading, they're going to outlive all of us. And they were right the whole time.
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0: Tiffany, I think we're alone now. It's Ryan Chase. Now, you know how raccoons are basically feral little gremlins that go through your trash at 2 a.m.? Well, Tennessee has decided those should be allowed in your house, dropping the permit fee to own one as a pet. 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Now, you still can't grab one from the wild, which is fair. But if you've ever locked eyes with a raccoon in your driveway and felt a connection, Tennessee now legally supporting that relationship.
1: 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Unfriendly skies in 9 states affected by a total shutdown of airspace. Systems going offline for reasons we still don't know. ABC News transportation reporter Sam Sweeney.
2: Well, this was a radar and a frequency outage at one of the largest air traffic control centers. This is called Minneapolis Center, but it handles the air traffic over several nearby states. We're talking more than 330,000 square miles.
1: Systems are returning with delays. The court case is on hold for a man authorities say confessed to starting one of the Spokane wildfires that destroyed more than 800 homes. His attorney is asking for a mental health evaluation. Prosecutors say he admits to starting at least 25 other fires last year. Olympian David Hearn, accused of vandalizing the reflecting pool, can take a victory lap now. A federal judge today dismissed the criminal case with prejudice. And that decision means the government cannot charge him again later if it would want to. This is ABC News.
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0: Cher, If I Could Turn Back Time. I'm Ryan Chase. Back to school shopping, getting more expensive again. Families with kids in K through 12, they're spending like $864 per kid on average this year, which is already a lot, but college families are really feeling it at over $1,400 per student. Electronics, those are the biggest chunk of it. 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For the college kids, you've got dorm stuff and personal care on top of everything else. Anyway, if you've got kids heading back to school next month, maybe brace yourself when you open the credit card statement.
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2: Researchers say one of the biggest challenges in forecasting Juneau's annual glacial lake outburst flood is that Suicide Basin is constantly changing. During a field visit on July 7th, scientists with the U.S. Army Corps of Engineers and the U.S. Geological Survey captured video of a large ice calving event inside the basin. The teams were using a laser-based mapping technology to measure the shape of the ice and water surface and better estimate how much water the basin is holding. Officials say every time a large section of ice breaks away, it changes the basin's volume and can affect when the water begins to overtop the glacier and eventually drain into the Mendenhall River.
3: Normally in hydrology and hydrologic design, you have a long period of record that you use for the development of AEP events. And as we all know, that is a unique challenge here. You know, there's flooding all over the country. It's rare that it develops so suddenly like this.
2: These ongoing changes are one reason flood forecasts continue to be refined as conditions evolve. Researchers are closely monitoring Suicide Basin as it approaches capacity ahead of this year's expected flood. Governor Mike Dunleavy's estimate for the cost of the Alaska LNG project is drawing renewed scrutiny after he said the project could cost as much as $65 billion to $70 billion, higher than the current official estimate of $44.5 billion to $54.5 billion. A spokesperson for the governor says Dunleavy misspoke during a June interview with CNN at a Council on Foreign Relations event. But some lawmakers say the higher figure reflects concerns they've already raised about inflation, cost overruns, and the project's financial risk. Senator Jesse Keel, a Juneau Democrat, said the $65 billion to $70 billion estimate has been discussed privately for months and that lawmakers have long considered the possibility of major cost increases. The Alaska LNG project's current official price range was provided by developer Glenfarne. The company says that estimate remains unchanged. Supporters of the project say tax incentives are needed to make the gas line financially viable, while critics argue lawmakers need more reliable information about costs and potential state impacts. The issue comes as the legislature remains in a special session over the gas line project. The special session is scheduled to end on the 25th. Eight firefighters are working to contain a human-caused wildfire burning about 30 miles outside of Haines. The Boulder Fire was first reported Saturday along Little Boulder Creek near the Haines Highway. By Wednesday morning, it had grown from a quarter acre to about 2.75 acres. Crews from the Tongass National Forest and Alaska Smoke Jumpers have been using helicopters to drop water from the river while working to secure the fire's perimeter. Officials hope to have the blaze contained by Sunday. Forest Service spokesperson Paul Robbins says investigators have confirmed the fire was caused by people, but the exact cause is still under investigation. The fire poses only a minimal threat to nearby structures, though several are located within a quarter mile. State forecasters say steep terrain is making firefighting efforts especially challenging. Crews are focusing on stopping burning debris from rolling downhill and igniting additional vegetation, while helicopters continue water bucket drops in areas too dangerous for firefighters to reach on foot. Schools and libraries across Alaska could face significantly higher internet costs if a federal broadband subsidy that's been in place for about 30 years is reduced or eliminated. The Federal Communications Commission is reviewing the E-Rate program, which helps schools and libraries pay for internet access. FCC Chairman Brendan Carr has previously suggested the subsidy should be scaled back, prompting concern from educators and librarians across the state. The program has provided more than $800 million in support to 710 Alaska schools and libraries between 2021 and 2025. Education leaders say losing that funding would put additional strain on school districts already facing tight budgets and could leave some rural schools unable to provide the internet access students need for online classes. Public librarians also warn the impact would extend beyond education in many communities. Libraries provide internet access to residents to file taxes, apply for permanent fund dividends, schedule medical appointments, and stay connected with family. The FCC says the review is intended to ensure the program continues supporting educational outcomes and is seeking public input before making any decisions. You're up to date with News of the North. I'm Grace Dumas.
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1: Sitka weather.
4: Light rain or drizzle overnight, but a better chance of seeing some wet weather Friday night into Saturday. Hit or miss light rain showers or possibly some patchy drizzle through the overnight will drop down to near 55 degrees. A little drizzly weather possible on Friday, otherwise gray skies, a high near 60. 50-50 chance of showers Friday night, low 50s, a few hit or miss showers early Saturday. I'm Sitka Media Center meteorologist Sally Russell.
5: ABC News, I'm Wayne Cabot. Unfriendly skies in 9 states affected by a total shutdown of airspace. Systems going offline for reasons we still don't know. ABC News transportation reporter Sam Sweeney.
6: Well, this was a radar and a frequency outage at one of the largest air traffic control centers. This is called Minneapolis Center, but it handles the air traffic over several nearby states. We're talking more than 330,000 square miles.
5: Systems are returning with delays. The court case is on hold for a man authorities say confessed to starting one of the Spokane wildfires that destroyed more than 800 homes. His attorney is asking for a mental health evaluation. Prosecutors say he admits to starting at least 25 other fires last year. Olympian David Hearn, accused of vandalizing the reflecting pool, can take a victory lap now. A federal judge today dismissed the criminal case with prejudice. And that decision means the government cannot charge him again later if it would want to. This is ABC News. Tennessee has a primary going on today featuring a new map that carved up Memphis's majority black congressional district. Republicans hoping that this will give them a clean sweep there in the midterms. The deal announced by Treasury Secretary Scott Bessent to reopen the Strait of Hormuz by yesterday has not materialized. International crude rising again. President Trump today signing an executive order, actually two of them, designed to get around the Supreme Court's recent decision against his ban on giving citizenship when a child's born on U.S. soil. Deputy Chief of Staff Stephen Miller saying the orders give clarity.
7: To expand the definitions of people who are ineligible for birthright citizenship. That includes, for example, alien enemies of the United States, members of foreign terrorist organizations, and large categories of people who lobby and act on behalf of foreign governments.
5: The administration says some people come here pretending to be a tourist, pretending to be a visitor, just to have a U.S. citizen child. Wayne Cabot, ABC News.
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Hey, it's Thursday. You're here. We're here. One day away from Friday and glad to be spending this part of it with you. My name is Ryan Chase. Coming up, we got Eddie Money and Madonna. Right now, it's America.

0: Madonna, Into the Groove. It's Ryan Chase. So apparently parents are now thinking kids should start learning responsible tech habits around age 4, before they even hit kindergarten. Which makes sense when you think about how 3-year-olds are already figuring out how to unlock tablets. The average kid is getting about 55 minutes of screen time a day, and most parents say they want it to be educational, not just YouTube videos of other kids opening toys. The honest part of the survey, though, is that most parents admit they're basically making up the screen time rules as they go. Which honestly makes sense, because nobody really gave them a manual for this.
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0: Phil Collins, One More Night. I'm Ryan Chase. The internet has been making a list of things that have become totally normal in just the last 10 years that would have seemed really weird before. It's kind of wild when you see it all put together. Things like location sharing used to feel super invasive, and now half of us have a shared location with our whole friend group without a second thought. Canceling plans went from being rude to being protecting your peace, and apparently bringing your giant Stanley Cup to somebody's dinner party and refusing their drinks. That is now a thing that people do. The one that really got me, though, is that cheating academically barely registers as cheating anymore. People just call it utilizing resources. And somewhere in there, we also collectively lost the ability to read past a headline, which that does check out.
1: ABC News, I'm Wayne Cabot. For mental health harm to children, a New Mexico court ordering Meta to pay $567 million. Meta saying it will appeal, saying it works to protect young users. For the first time, scientists have used AI to create viruses that don't exist in nature. The report today in the journal Science says the research did not use data on viruses that could infect people, animals, or plants. Systems down at Minneapolis Air Traffic Control for a while today, grounding flights in 9 states, confusing pilots in the tower at Minneapolis St. Paul.
2: What's going on with the airspace?
3: Center is shut down, completely shut down. I think they're having frequency and/or radar issues, so that's what the issue is. And there, as of now, zero update.
1: The FAA not sure what brought the systems down. A Florida man is facing attempted murder charges for allegedly shutting off a diver's air supply in a turf fight over lobster rights. The family of the suspect denies the charge, noting that Michael Simpson serves on a boating safety council. This is ABC News.
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0: Paul McCartney and Wings, Maybe I'm Amazed. I'm Ryan Chase. So there's a company that's claiming they made a shirt that you can wear every single day for over a month without it smelling bad. And they say it works even in the summer heat, which is the part I would like to see proven. They say the secret is apparently copper, silver, zinc, gold, volcanic ash, and two mystery ingredients all woven into the fabric, which sounds less like a shirt, more like a chemistry experiment that you wear. Starts at $79 on Kickstarter right now, and over 1,700 people have already backed it. So either this is genuinely revolutionary, or a lot of people are about to find out the hard way that volcanic ash does not fix everything.
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1: Sitka weather.
2: Light rain or drizzle overnight, but a better chance of seeing some wet weather Friday night into Saturday. Hit or miss light rain showers or possibly some patchy drizzle through the overnight will drop down to near 55 degrees. A little drizzly weather possible on Friday, otherwise gray skies, a high near 60. 50-50 chance of showers Friday night, low 50s, a few hit or miss showers early Saturday. I'm Sitka Media Center meteorologist Sally Russell.
3: ABC News, I'm Wayne Cabot. For mental health harm to children, a New Mexico court ordering Meta to pay $567 million. Meta saying it will appeal, saying it works to protect young users. For the first time, scientists have used AI to create viruses that don't exist in nature. The report today in the journal Science says the research did not use data on viruses that could infect people, animals, or plants. Systems down at Minneapolis air traffic control for a while today, grounding flights in 9 states, confusing pilots in the tower at Minneapolis-St. Paul.
4: What's going on with the airspace?
5: Center is shut down, completely shut down. I think they're having frequency and or radar issues, so that's what the issue is. And there, as of now, zero update.
3: The FAA not sure what brought the systems down. A Florida man is facing attempted murder charges for allegedly shutting off a diver's air supply in a turf fight over lobster rights. The family of the suspect denies the charge, noting that Michael Simpson serves on a boating safety council. This is ABC News. Legal issues for Mike Lindell and his campaign for governor of Minnesota, questions about his residency there, and also...
6: An administrative law judge on Thursday said that there was probable cause that Mike Lindell of MyPillow potentially violated campaign laws by handing out his famous foam pillows during a 4th of July parade this year. Minnesota law bars candidates from giving out any items of value to influence voters. A panel of 3 judges will now be assigned to review the allegations. Lindell says the pillows aren't full size and that his team followed all relevant campaign guidelines. Peter Harlambus, ABC News.
3: Kellogg will stop using artificial colors in cereals by the end of the year, a year earlier than planned. So instead of synthetic dyes in Fruit Loops and Apple Jacks and other colorful cereals, Kellogg's will inject colors made from fruits and vegetables. The speed-up comes as Target announced that it would stop selling cereals with artificial coloring in it by next spring. I'm Wayne Cabot, ABC News.
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0: Backstreet Boys, I Want It That Way. It's Ryan Chase. If you've ever been stuck in a commitment that you desperately wanted out of but didn't know how to quit, there's a guy who just showed you exactly what to do. He was directing a Rocky Horror Picture Show production, got fed up with the cast and the crew, and instead of just resigning, he sent threatening text messages to himself and called the cops so the whole production would get shut down. Well, investigators traced the messages back to his home internet. He admitted everything, and now he's facing a misdemeanor charge for filing a false report, which is a pretty steep price to pay for getting out of a community theater gig. Next time, just send out an email saying you're overwhelmed.
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0: Wang Chung, Dance All Days. I'm Ryan Chase. If you've ever gone through a breakup and you wanted to just put it all out there, this woman in Chicago actually did it. She threw a divorce party at a bar and put up a poster listing the 10 worst things her ex did during their marriage. And the video people reading it and absolutely losing it got 30 million views online, went viral. The twist is you can't actually read the list in the video. And she says she's legally barred from sharing the details, which has turned this into the biggest cliffhanger on the internet right now. The people in Chicago are literally offering to buy her drinks just to get a peek. Others want to sign NDAs so they can take a look. Somewhere out there, her ex-husband is just sitting with the knowledge that 30 million people are desperately trying to find out what he did, which might be the best part of the whole thing.
1: ABC News, I'm Wayne Cabot. For mental health harm to children, a New Mexico court ordering Meta to pay $567 million. Meta saying it will appeal, saying it works to protect young users. For the first time, scientists have used AI to create viruses that don't exist in nature. The report today in the journal Science says the research did not use data on viruses that could infect people, animals, or plants. Systems down at Minneapolis air traffic control for a while today, grounding flights in 9 states, confusing pilots in the tower at Minneapolis-St. Paul.
2: What's going on with the airspace?
3: Center is shut down, completely shut down. I think they're having frequency and or radar issues, so that's what the issue is. And there, as of now, zero update.
1: The FAA not sure what brought the systems down. A Florida man is facing attempted murder charges for allegedly shutting off a diver's air supply in a turf fight over lobster rights. The family of the suspect denies the charge, noting that Michael Simpson serves on a boating safety council. This is ABC News.
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8: 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It's about building relationships, doing the work, and telling people the truth, even when it's complicated. I'm Clake Bishop, and along with Greta Shirk, we are running to lead Alaska in a new direction that listens and reflects the voices of Alaskans. On August 18th, pick the Alaska First Team, pick Clake and Greta. 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

0: Elton John, Tiny Dancer, it's Ryan Chase. Coca-Cola is launching this whole campaign, basically telling people to put their phones down and be present at dinner, which, coming from a massive corporation using social media influencers to spread the message, it's kind of ironic, but the point still lands. They've got billboards now saying things like, no one ever said this meal could have been an email, which does hit. And the whole thing is aimed at Gen Z and millennials who are apparently eating dinner while answering messages and doom scrolling. Like, when's the last time you actually sat at a table with someone and didn't check your phone once the whole meal? Because apparently that's rare enough now that a soda company made a whole global campaign about it.
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1: Light rain or drizzle overnight, but a better chance of seeing some wet weather Friday night into Saturday. Hit or miss light rain showers or possibly some patchy drizzle through the overnight will drop down to near 55 degrees. A little drizzly weather possible on Friday, otherwise gray skies, a high near 60. 50-50 chance of showers Friday night, low 50s, a few hit or miss showers early Saturday. I'm Sitka Media Center meteorologist Sally Russell.
2: ABC News, I'm Wayne Cabot. Facebook just got a notification from a judge ordering Meta to pay close to $1 billion in fines and penalties for designing Facebook and Instagram with features like endless scrolling, autoplay, notifications. A New Mexico court saying Meta is fueling a youth mental health crisis. A public nuisance, it says. Meta says it has a record of protecting teens and will appeal. Sources tell ABC News that when President Trump backed away from his recent threat to launch a massive attack on Iran, one factor he considered was warnings from advisors that the missile stockpile was dwindling. ABC's Rachel Scott.
3: According to one estimate, the war has used up two-thirds of America's Patriot missiles and more than half of its long-range missile interceptors. Defense Secretary Pete Hegseth has repeatedly insisted there's not a problem.
4: Our stockpiles are great, and they're only get stronger.
2: Oil is higher after a missed deadline to reopen the Strait of Hormuz. This is ABC News. A nurse at Maine Medical Center has been released from ICE custody. Deborah Kapisha, RN from Zambia, was detained last week at Boston Logan Airport. Her union says that she's here legally as her asylum case is pending. Miss North Carolina Brittany Boltonhouse has been stripped of her title by the Miss USA organization, saying it doesn't tolerate racism, homophobia, transphobia, or language that strips someone of their dignity. ABC's Rialan Ali.
5: State and national organizers did not say exactly what the conduct was, only stating a title here isn't a trinket. It's a position of trust extended by an organization and accepted by a woman who agrees to carry a standard in public. When that standard is broken, the title cannot continue as though nothing happened. Boltonhouse has not commented publicly, but the Miss USA organization says she took ownership and apologized for her behavior.
2: Brittany Boltonhouse, the now former Miss North Carolina, is being replaced with the runner-up. I'm Wayne Cabot, ABC News.
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Hey, wherever you are right now, thanks for letting us be a part of your Thursday. Almost at the weekend, and glad to be here with you for it. I'm Ryan Chase. Coming up, Michael Cimbello and Bonnie Raitt, and right now it's Queen.

0: Bonnie Raitt, something to talk about. I'm Ryan Chase. There is a study that just came out that says people who read books for just 30 minutes a day, they live almost 2 years longer than people who don't. And specifically, it has to be books, not news articles or magazines. Like, you got to actually sit down and get lost in a story kind of reading. The theory is that keeping track of a whole narrative over days and days, it exercises your brain in a way that nothing else really does. And honestly, this is the most validating news for anyone who's ever felt guilty about staying up too late finishing a chapter. Turns out you're just investing in your health.
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0: Tom Petty, Don't Do Me Like That. I'm Ryan Chase. Tennessee has done something interesting, making it easier to own a pet raccoon. They have dropped the permit fee, so now you just need to get one from a licensed breeder out of state and make sure it's vaccinated. Because everyone wants a pet raccoon. You still can't just go grab one from the backyard, which honestly feels like the only thing standing between a bad idea and a worse idea. But hey, if you ever watched a raccoon open a trash can and thought, that is the kind of thing I want in my house, Tennessee basically rolling out the welcome mat for you.
1: ABC News, I'm Wayne Cabot. Facebook just got a notification from a judge ordering Meta to pay close to $1 billion in fines and penalties for designing Facebook and Instagram with features like endless scrolling, autoplay, notifications. A New Mexico court saying Meta is fueling a youth mental health crisis. A public nuisance, it says. Meta says it has a record of protecting teens and will appeal. Sources tell ABC News that when President Trump backed away from his recent threat to launch a massive attack on Iran, one factor he considered was warnings from advisors that the missile stockpile was dwindling. ABC's Rachel Scott.
2: According to one estimate, the war has used up two-thirds of America's Patriot missiles and more than half of its long-range missile interceptors. Defense Secretary Pete Hegseth has repeatedly insisted there's not a problem.
3: Our stockpiles are great, and they're only get stronger.
1: Oil is higher after a missed deadline to reopen the Strait of Hormuz. This is ABC News.
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0: Kim Wilde, you keep me hanging on. It's Ryan Chase. So back to school shopping just keeps getting pricier. We've got families with K through 12 kids averaging around $864 per child this year. If you've got a kid heading to college, it's over $1,400 per student, which is a pretty significant jump from last year. Electronics are the biggest expense on both lists. Then you pile on clothes and shoes and supplies. And for college kids, all the dorm stuff on top of that. Basically, if you've got multiple kids going back to school this month, well, Godspeed, because that is a lot of receipts.
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1: Sitka weather.
2: Light rain or drizzle overnight, but a better chance of seeing some wet weather Friday night into Saturday. Hit or miss light rain showers or possibly some patchy drizzle through the overnight will drop down to near 55 degrees. A little drizzly weather possible on Friday, otherwise gray skies, a high near 60. 50-50 chance of showers Friday night, low 50s, a few hit or miss showers early Saturday. I'm Sitka Media Center meteorologist Sally Russell.
3: ABC News, I'm Wayne Cabot. President Trump's choice has won the Republican Tennessee primary in a House district that was majority black until Republicans divided it, hoping for a sweep of all the House seats in that state. Brent Taylor will face Justin Pearson, the Democratic winner, in a district that now tilts Republican. Meta says it will appeal a court ruling in New Mexico today, saying Facebook and Instagram are deliberately designed to put kids at risk. The court ordering Meta to pay $567 million toward youth mental health. ABC transportation reporter Sam Sweeney says airspace over nine states shut down today as systems went offline at Minneapolis Air Traffic Control.
4: Look, we see these problems from time to time, but usually, you know, it happens for just a couple of seconds or a couple of minutes. This is much longer. It seems much more severe, and also not just radars, but the frequencies, the channels, if you will, that the air traffic controllers are able to talk to the aircraft on, all went down.
3: This is ABC News. Cameras that police are using across the country certainly help law enforcement, but they can also give citizens the creeps.
5: Critics are calling Flock cameras a mass surveillance system, sparking protests over privacy concerns.
6: Even if I trust my police department, I don't want them knowing my every movement.
5: In a statement to ABC News, the CEO of Flock, Garrett Langley, maintains the company's products help, quote, solve serious crimes and protect communities, adding Flock condemns any misuse of the cameras. And in a recorded statement sent to ABC affiliate WTNH, Langley also saying this.
7: The debate of privacy and safety is an important one. And at Flock, we believe they can coexist.
5: Rena Roy, ABC News, New York.
3: Former Olympian David Hearn can take a victory lap. The man accused of vandalizing the reflecting pool, a federal judge dismissing the criminal case with prejudice. That means that the government cannot, if it chooses to, charge him again. Wayne Cabot, ABC News.
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15: Bust it.

Bust a Move. Let's kick off a Thursday together. Let's have some fun. I've got great music loaded up. Madison June is my name. If you're new around here, welcome. Hello. You can find me online at Madison on Air. You can find me right here weekdays playing all the best. Here's John Parr.

0: It is Thursday, August 6th. How the heck are you? Today is National Root Beer Float Day. Oh, that is my kid's favorite right now. Whether you're going out to Red Robin, out at the diner, restaurant, or even making them at home. That'll always put a smile on your face. You either love root beer floats or you hate them.
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0: like to get a promotion at work. I think we all would. What's the biggest indicator of a promotion? Is it hard work? Is it getting along with your coworkers? No. Not really. You may want to think about tidying up your desk, because according to a new survey, that is the number one way to tell if you are going to get a promotion. 40% of people tend to get negative perceptions about staff members with cluttered workspaces. It suggests you're disorganized. Uh-oh, might be time to clean up.
1: ABC News, I'm Wayne Cabot. Just a terrible day for that summer getaway at the airports. First, the airspace shut down in 9 states in the Midwest from a still unexplained systems failure in Minneapolis.
2: Not just radars, but the frequencies, the channels, if you will, that the air traffic controllers are able to talk to the aircraft on, all went down.
1: ABC's Sam Sweeney, and now storms are causing ground stops in the Northeast, with more than 800 flights canceled and more than 9,000 delayed nationwide. President Trump says the military has what it needs, but an official tells ABC News the number of critical air defense missiles is extremely low, with Patriot missiles down by 2/3 and the THAAD inventory cut in half. A notification to Facebook and Instagram. A New Mexico court says Meta must pay $567 million for harms to young people through addictive designs like endless scrolling, autoplay, a charge Meta denies. This is ABC News.
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0: Madison June and you hanging out together. You can follow us on social media. You can find me at Madison on Air. And here's an oldie but goodie when it comes to social media. Who remembers MySpace? Oh, having us do HTML back in the day, the top five. Remember, you'd rank your friends, take a boyfriend in or out of the top five, girlfriend. Well, MySpace actually plans to relaunch. Your MySpace profiles, they're in there somewhere. Brothers Chris and Tim Vanderhook, they acquired MySpace for $35 million in 2011. They have announced they're going to bring it back. Not sure when, we don't know the details yet, but would you sign on again?
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1: Light rain or drizzle overnight, but a better chance of seeing some wet weather Friday night into Saturday. Hit or miss light rain showers or possibly some patchy drizzle through the overnight will drop down to near 55 degrees. A little drizzly weather possible on Friday, otherwise gray skies, a high near 60. 50-50 chance of showers Friday night, low 50s, a few hit or miss showers early Saturday. I'm Sitka Media Center meteorologist Sally Russell.
2: ABC News, I'm Wayne Cabot. Just a terrible day for that summer getaway at the airports. First, the airspace shut down in 9 states in the Midwest from a still unexplained systems failure in Minneapolis.
3: Not just radars, but the frequencies, the channels, if you will, that the air traffic controllers are able to talk to the aircraft on, all went down.
2: ABC's Sam Sweeney, and now storms are causing ground stops in the Northeast with more than 800 flights canceled and more than 9,000 delayed nationwide. President Trump says the military has what it needs, but an official tells ABC News the number of critical air defense missiles is extremely low, with Patriot missiles down by 2/3 and the THAAD inventory cut in half. A notification to Facebook and Instagram. A New Mexico court says Meta must pay $567 million for harms to young people through addictive designs like endless scrolling, autoplay, a charge Meta denies. This is ABC News. The nation's salmonella outbreak, tied specifically to jalapenos, has grown to 345 cases in 27 states, 36 people in the hospital. They came from Sinaloa, Mexico, distributed to restaurants including Chipotle and Qdoba. ABC News medical correspondent Dr. Darian Sutton says government cuts have made tracing harder.
4: It is already difficult to trace back and do these interviews. They're also operating at a deficit of human resources. The FDA down 20%, the CDC down 25% during the Trump administration. The lack of resources is likely contributing to the difficulty in trying to find the source and contain these outbreaks.
2: A Georgia woman says a hospital labeling error caused her to be wrongly diagnosed with cancer and undergo an unneeded hysterectomy. Cassandra Barksdale claims Kaiser Permanente used another patient's tissue sample that was mistakenly labeled hers. Oil higher again as a deal to reopen the Strait of Hormuz proves elusive. Wayne Cabot, ABC News.
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Yes, we are. If you're looking for The Cars, Prince, or Billy Joel, well, we've got that too. Stick around.

0: There is nothing quite like a good family game night. We used to play Clue growing up, man. That game would go on and on. Although Monopoly, I think that takes the cake for the longest game. An Idaho family has broken the world record for Hungry Hungry Hippos, the fastest game of Hungry Hungry Hippos. 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Whoa. That is crazy. Who remembers that game? That was a good one.
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0: All right, let's dive into something a little controversial. A brand new study reveals that marijuana use among adults 18 to 25 has outpaced cigarette consumption for the first time ever. That means bye-bye cigarettes. Hello, wacky tobacky.
1: ABC News, I'm Wayne Cabot. A notification to Facebook it won't like and Instagram, a court in New Mexico saying Meta must pay $567 million for harm to young people through addictive designs like endless scrolling, autoplay, and notifications, a charge Meta denies. At the airports, bad day for the summer getaway. Airspace shut down in 9 states in the Midwest from a still unexplained system failure in Minneapolis.
2: Not just radars, but the frequencies, the channels, if you will, that the air traffic controllers are able to talk to the aircraft on, all went down.
1: That's ABC's Sam Sweeney. And storms have been causing problems to worsen. Ground stops across the Northeast. Many flights canceled. Thousands delayed nationwide. President Trump says the military has what it needs. But an official tells ABC News that critical air defense missiles are extremely low. Patriot missiles and THAAD missiles cut way down. This is ABC News.
3: That'll be $84.52.
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0: Nobody else is playing that. We're playing all the best music right here. Madison June is my name. If you're a fan of The View, watch out. Rosie O'Donnell is teasing she may return to the show. She left a decade ago, but it's getting ready to celebrate the show's 30th anniversary that's got her begging to come back. Would you watch The View? 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
1: Sitka weather.
2: Light rain or drizzle overnight, but a better chance of seeing some wet weather Friday night into Saturday. Hit or miss light rain showers or possibly some patchy drizzle through the overnight will drop down to near 55 degrees. A little drizzly weather possible on Friday, otherwise gray skies, a high near 60. 50-50 chance of showers Friday night, low 50s, a few hit or miss showers early Saturday. I'm Sitka Media Center meteorologist Sally Russell.
3: ABC News, I'm Wayne Cabot. A notification to Facebook it won't like, and Instagram, a court in New Mexico saying Meta must pay $567 million for harm to young people through addictive designs like endless scrolling, autoplay, and notifications, a charge Meta denies. At the airports, bad day for the summer getaway. Airspace shut down in 9 states in the Midwest from a still unexplained system failure in Minneapolis.
4: Not just radars, but the frequencies, the channels, if you will, that the air traffic controllers are able to talk to the aircraft on, all went down.
3: That's ABC's Sam Sweeney. And storms have been causing problems to worsen. Ground stops across the Northeast. Many flights canceled. Thousands delayed nationwide. President Trump says the military has what it needs. But an official tells ABC News that critical air defense missiles are extremely low. Patriot missiles and THAAD missiles cut way down. This is ABC News. What was supposed to be a Wednesday deal for Iran to reopen the Strait of Hormuz hasn't materialized, and now oil is higher again. Mortgage rates higher for a fifth consecutive week, 6.69% for 30-year loans. It dropped a bit on the 15-year mortgages used often for refinancing. President Trump signing executive orders designed to put new limits on citizenship for those born on U.S. soil. Deputy Chief of Staff Stephen Miller.
5: To expand the definitions of people who are ineligible for birthright citizenship. That includes, for example, alien enemies of the United States, members of foreign terrorist organizations, and large categories of people who lobby and act on behalf of foreign governments.
3: The administration saying some people come here pretending to be a tourist, pretending to be a visitor, just to have a U.S. citizen child. Legionnaires patients suing New York City claiming that a breakdown in testing failed to warn them of the danger, and some say the people of Harlem got poorer treatment. I'm Wayne Cabot, ABC News.
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Broken Wings on a Thursday. Madison June in with you. Looking ahead to the weekend. I hope you have fun plans. Is it too early to talk about the weekend? I'm sorry. I can't help it. All the best music. We've got it here today, tomorrow, all weekend long. Fleetwood Mac coming up. Melissa Etheridge. But first...

0: Madison, June, and you hanging out together. What does the junk drawer look like at your house? Lots of random things, birthday candles, maybe. I don't know. Do you have a Blockbuster video membership card in there somewhere? Well, for a junk drawer to legally qualify as a real junk drawer, what is one absolutely mandatory item? Crazy responses on this Reddit post this week include rubber bands. I agree with that. Twist ties or plastic thingies from bread bags. At least 14 pennies. Or used roll of tape. A menu from a Chinese restaurant. Whoa, I haven't seen that in a while. What about old hotel key cards? My husband has an obsession with them. Why do we need an old key to the Wyndham?
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0: Loving up on you the only way we know how. I'm your friend, Madison. Our friendship is not a lot of work, is it? We hang out here, we listen to great music, but a lot of people think friends, having friends, making new friends is a lot of work. Brandy's survey says 52% of adults say maintaining friendships feels like a second job. Having to spend more than an hour texting, checking in, making plans. People are just exhausted. It takes too much work to stay connected. Hey, you know what I always say? You have to be a friend to have a friend.
1: ABC News, I'm Wayne Cabot. A notification to Facebook it won't like and Instagram. A court in New Mexico saying Meta must pay $567 million for harm to young people. Through addictive designs like endless scrolling, autoplay, and notifications, a charge Meta denies. At the airports, bad day for the summer getaway. Airspace shut down in 9 states in the Midwest from a still unexplained system failure in Minneapolis.
2: Not just radars, but the frequencies, the channels, if you will, that the air traffic controllers are able to talk to the aircraft on, all went down.
1: That's ABC's Sam Sweeney, and storms have been causing problems to worsen. Ground stops across the Northeast. Many flights canceled, thousands delayed nationwide. President Trump says the military has what it needs, but an official tells ABC News that critical air defense missiles are extremely low. Patriot missiles and THAAD missiles cut way down. This is ABC News.
3: That'll be $84.52.
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0: If you have a hard time going to sleep at night, could be cortisol. A lot of sleep problems are linked to cortisol. That's the body's primary stress hormone. Okay, it can mess up your daily rhythm. Experts say stress, irregular schedules, poor sleep, all of that creates a cycle that keeps your cortisol level high at night, makes it hard for you to get more sleep. Got to maintain a consistent sleep schedule. You have to eat healthy. You've got to get regular exercise. Where have I heard that before?
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1: Light rain or drizzle overnight, but a better chance of seeing some wet weather Friday night into Saturday. Hit or miss light rain showers or possibly some patchy drizzle through the overnight will drop down to near 55 degrees. A little drizzly weather possible on Friday, otherwise gray skies, a high near 60. 50-50 chance of showers Friday night, low 50s, a few hit or miss showers early Saturday. I'm Sitka Media Center meteorologist Sally Russell.
2: ABC News, I'm Wayne Cabot. It might take days for the airlines to recover from a 90-minute shutdown of the entire airspace across nine Midwestern states from a systems outage in Minneapolis. Lingering delays across the nation made worse by summer storms in the east. Evacuation zones for people around Spokane will stay in place for weeks, says the sheriff, worried about toxic fumes. The arsonist, who admits to a fire that burned 900 homes, will undergo a mental health evaluation. New Jersey Senator Cory Booker went to the Senate floor after hearing of a third death tied to a privately run detention center in Newark.
3: I'm now asking for unanimous consent to pass the Delaney Hall Closure Act, which will close Delaney Hall within 90 days. They're out of excuses. We are out of time. How many more people should die?
2: Meta plans to appeal a $567 million penalty by a court in New Mexico alleging Facebook and Instagram are designed to addict kids. This is ABC News. The man who authorities say confessed to starting one of the Spokane wildfires that destroyed more than 900 homes had a court date, but his arraignment was put on indefinite hold for a mental health evaluation.
4: 37-year-old Aaron Farinacci now charged with four additional counts of arson. Investigators say he admitted to planning for 2 weeks and setting the Old Trails fire, which burned hundreds of homes in Spokane. On Thursday, his attorney asking a judge for Farinacci to be mentally evaluated before he enters a plea.
5: The court will review documents associated with the evaluation.
4: The judge agreed to hold off on arraignment. Prosecutors say Farinacci has admitted to starting at least 25 fires last year, describing fire as beautiful. Alex Stone, ABC News.
2: A Florida man got arrested after allegedly sneaking onto a JetBlue airplane at Fort Lauderdale Airport and taking a nap. I'm Wayne Cabot, ABC News.
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0: Raise your hand if you'd be willing to sign a pet prenup. More than half of Americans say they absolutely would share custody of a pet with an ex. A third admit they've stayed in a relationship after knowing it was over because they couldn't handle losing their pet. I have never thought of this before. I don't want anything to happen to me and my husband, but my little Malty Poo, I mean, that's my ride or die.
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0: of the best music all of the time right here with me, Madison. I am a big reader. I love going to Barnes & Nobles. I don't know about you, but the company Barnes & Nobles warning customers about a fake social media promotion that's going around. They claim shoppers can get books for just $1 with a special code. The retailer says the posts, it's all part of a phishing scam trying to trick you into sharing your personal information. You've got to go to their official website. Got to watch out for the AI-powered scams, that's for sure.
1: ABC News, I'm Wayne Cabot. A notification to Facebook it won't like and Instagram, a court in New Mexico saying Meta must pay $567 million for harm to young people through addictive designs like endless scrolling, autoplay, and notifications, a charge Meta denies. At the airports, bad day for the summer getaway. Airspace shut down in 9 states in the Midwest from a still unexplained system failure in Minneapolis.
2: Not just radars, but the frequencies, the channels, if you will, that the air traffic controllers are able to talk to the aircraft on, all went down.
1: That's ABC's Sam Sweeney. And storms have been causing problems to worsen. Ground stops across the Northeast. Many flights canceled. Thousands delayed nationwide. President Trump says the military has what it needs. But an official tells ABC News that critical air defense missiles are extremely low. Patriot missiles and THAAD missiles cut way down. This is ABC News.
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0: 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Thank you so much for listening while you're driving, while you're working, whatever you're into. But if you're driving on the roads, make sure to slow down, because new study says you're not actually saving a lot of time. You're increasing fuel costs and emissions when you're speeding. Slow down. All right, I'll meet you back here tomorrow. 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
1: Sitka weather.
2: Drizzle today, a better chance of showers by tonight. More clouds and sunshine with a little bit of patchy drizzle in place today. A high this afternoon into the low 60s. Clouds, 50-50 chance of showers tonight, and overnight low near 55. A few isolated showers on Saturday morning, otherwise cloudy skies, low 60s. On Sunday, more clouds and sunshine, mid-60s, and partly sunny mid-60s on Monday. I'm Sitka Media Center meteorologist Sally Russell.
3: ABC News, I'm Wayne Cabot. A notification to Facebook it won't like and Instagram, a court in New Mexico saying Meta must pay $567 million for harm to young people through addictive designs like endless scrolling, autoplay, and notifications, a charge Meta denies. At the airports, bad day for the summer getaway. Airspace shut down in 9 states in the Midwest from a still unexplained system failure in Minneapolis.
4: Not just radars, but the frequencies, the channels, if you will, that the air traffic controllers are able to talk to the aircraft on, all went down.
3: That's ABC's Sam Sweeney. And storms have been causing problems to worsen. Ground stops across the Northeast. Many flights canceled. Thousands delayed nationwide. President Trump says the military has what it needs. But an official tells ABC News that critical air defense missiles are extremely low. Patriot missiles and THAAD missiles cut way down. This is ABC News. What was supposed to be a Wednesday deal for Iran to reopen the Strait of Hormuz hasn't materialized, and now oil is higher again. Mortgage rates higher for a fifth consecutive week, 6.69% for 30-year loans. It dropped a bit on the 15-year mortgages used often for refinancing. President Trump signing executive orders designed to put new limits on citizenship for those born on U.S. soil. Deputy Chief of Staff Stephen Miller.
5: To expand the definitions of people who are ineligible for birthright citizenship. That includes, for example, alien enemies of the United States, members of foreign terrorist organizations, and large categories of people who lobby and act on behalf of foreign governments.
3: The administration is saying some people come here pretending to be a tourist, pretending to be a visitor, just to have a U.S. citizen child. Legionnaires patient suing New York City, claiming that a breakdown in testing failed to warn them of the danger, and some say the people of Harlem got poorer treatment. I'm Wayne Cabot, ABC News.
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0: You want to know? Alanis Morissette. Diana, thank you so much for checking in tonight. Something you want to hear, do what she did? Hit me up here in the studio. Got Roxette on the way and Kenny Loggins in minutes.
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1: Sitka weather.
2: Drizzle today, a better chance of showers by tonight. More clouds and sunshine with a little bit of patchy drizzle in place today. A high this afternoon into the low 60s. Clouds 50-50 chance of showers tonight, and overnight low near 55. A few isolated showers on Saturday morning, otherwise cloudy skies, low 60s. On Sunday, more clouds and sunshine, mid-60s, and partly sunny mid-60s on Monday. I'm Sitka Media Center meteorologist Sally Russell.
3: ABC News, I'm Wayne Cabot. It might take days for the airlines to recover from a 90-minute shutdown of the entire airspace across nine Midwestern states from a systems outage in Minneapolis. Lingering delays across the nation made worse by summer storms in the east. Evacuation zones for people around Spokane will stay in place for weeks, says the sheriff, worried about toxic fumes. The arsonist, who admits to a fire that burned 900 homes, will undergo a mental health evaluation. New Jersey Senator Cory Booker went to the Senate floor after hearing of a third death tied to a privately run detention center in Newark.
4: I'm now asking for unanimous consent to pass the Delaney Hall Closure Act, which will close Delaney Hall within 90 days. They're out of excuses. We are out of time. How many more people should die?
3: Meta plans to appeal a $567 million penalty by a court in New Mexico alleging Facebook and Instagram are designed to addict kids. This is ABC News. The man who authorities say confessed to starting one of the Spokane wildfires that destroyed more than 900 homes had a court date, but his arraignment was put on indefinite hold for a mental health evaluation.
5: 37-year-old Aaron Farinacci now charged with four additional counts of arson. Investigators say he admitted to planning for 2 weeks and setting the Old Trails fire, which burned hundreds of homes in Spokane. On Thursday, his attorney asking a judge for Farinacci to be mentally evaluated before he enters a plea.
6: The court will review documents associated with the evaluation.
5: The judge agreed to hold off on arraignment. Prosecutors say Farinacci has admitted to starting at least 25 fires last year, describing fire as beautiful. Alex Stone, ABC News.
3: A Florida man got arrested after allegedly sneaking onto a JetBlue airplane at Fort Lauderdale Airport and taking a nap. I'm Wayne Cabot, ABC News.
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0: The gentleman hailing from Seymour, Indiana, Mr. John Mellencamp. Got Blind Melon on the way and George Michael, too.
1: ABC News, I'm Wayne Cabot. A notification to Facebook it won't like and Instagram. A court in New Mexico saying Meta must pay $567 million for harm to young people through addictive designs like endless scrolling, autoplay, and notifications. A charge Meta denies. At the airports, bad day for

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1: Drizzle today, a better chance of showers by tonight. More clouds and sunshine with a little bit of patchy drizzle in place today. A high this afternoon into the low 60s. Clouds, 50-50 chance of showers tonight, and overnight low near 55. A few isolated showers on Saturday morning, otherwise cloudy skies, low 60s. On Sunday, more clouds and sunshine, mid-60s, and partly sunny mid-60s on Monday. I'm Sitka Media Center meteorologist Sally Russell.
2: ABC News, I'm Wayne Cabot. A notification to Facebook it won't like and Instagram, a court in New Mexico saying Meta must pay $567 million for harm to young people through addictive designs like endless scrolling, autoplay, and notifications, a charge Meta denies. At the airports, bad day for the summer getaway. Airspace shut down in 9 states in the Midwest from a still unexplained system failure in Minneapolis.
3: Not just radars, but the frequencies, the channels, if you will, that the air traffic controllers are able to talk to the aircraft on, all went down.
2: That's ABC's Sam Sweeney. And storms have been causing problems to worsen. Ground stops across the Northeast. Many flights canceled. Thousands delayed nationwide. President Trump says the military has what it needs. But an official tells ABC News that critical air defense missiles are extremely low. Patriot missiles and THAAD missiles cut way down. This is ABC News. What was supposed to be a Wednesday deal for Iran to reopen the Strait of Hormuz hasn't materialized, and now oil is higher again. Mortgage rates higher for a fifth consecutive week, 6.69% for 30-year loans. It dropped a bit on the 15-year mortgages used often for refinancing. President Trump signing executive orders designed to put new limits on citizenship for those born on U.S. soil. Deputy Chief of Staff Stephen Miller.
4: To expand the definitions of people who are ineligible for birthright citizenship. That includes, for example, alien enemies of the United States, members of foreign terrorist organizations, and large categories of people who lobby and act on behalf of foreign governments.
2: The administration is saying some people come here pretending to be a tourist, pretending to be a visitor, just to have a U.S. citizen child. Legionnaires patient suing New York City, claiming that a breakdown in testing failed to warn them of the danger, and some say the people of Harlem got poorer treatment. I'm Wayne Cabot, ABC News.
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0: Glass Tiger, Don't Forget Me When I'm Gone. Going to play that for Vic and the crew working at DHL tonight. Thank you for checking on in. Got Irene Cara, Van Halen, and Johnny H. Jazz right around the corner.
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0: Shattered Dreams, Johnny Hates Jazz. It's Mike Scott taking you through the nighttime. Sir Elton and Kiki D, we're going to bounce it back to the early 70s. Don't Go Breaking My Heart, great duet from those two, and the Pretenders, too.
1: ABC News, I'm Wayne Cabot. A notification to Facebook it won't like, and Instagram. A court in New Mexico saying Meta must pay $567 million for harm to young people through addictive designs like endless scrolling, autoplay, and notifications. A charge Meta denies. At the airports, bad day for the summer getaway. Airspace shut down in 9 states in the Midwest from a still unexplained system failure in Minneapolis.
2: Not just radars, but the frequencies, the channels, if you will, that the air traffic controllers are able to talk to the aircraft on, all went down.
1: That's ABC's Sam Sweeney, and storms have been causing problems to worsen. Ground stops across the Northeast, many flights canceled, thousands delayed nationwide. President Trump says the military has what it needs. But an official tells ABC News that critical air defense missiles are extremely low. Patriot missiles and THAAD missiles cut way down. This is ABC News.
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1: Drizzle today, a better chance of showers by tonight. More clouds and sunshine with a little bit of patchy drizzle in place today. A high this afternoon into the low 60s. Clouds, 50-50 chance of showers tonight, and overnight low near 55. A few isolated showers on Saturday morning, otherwise cloudy skies, low 60s. On Sunday, more clouds and sunshine, mid-60s, and partly sunny mid-60s on Monday. I'm Sitka Media Center meteorologist Sally Russell.
2: ABC News, I'm Mike Dubosky. Meta is now on the hook for nearly $1 billion in fines from the state of New Mexico, a court leveling a $567 million fine on that social media giant. That's in addition to an earlier $375 million penalty. It all comes after Meta lost that landmark case that accused it of creating unsafe platforms.
3: Most of the money will go toward mental health and addiction treatment services. The case stems from a lawsuit by New Mexico's attorney general, accusing Meta of misleading the public about the safety of its platforms and failing to protect children from online predators.
2: Meta is vowing to appeal. The White House tells ABC News the U.S. military has enough munitions to sustain any of President Trump's aims in the Middle East and beyond. That's after reports the war in Iran had depleted the country's supply of air defense weaponry. And the president signing two executive orders narrowing the scope of birthright citizenship yesterday. This is ABC News. Lingering delays this morning after that airspace closure over the Midwest yesterday afternoon. Hundreds of flights were unable to take off, and others were forced to divert due to an outage at a Minneapolis air traffic control facility. Flights in at least 9 states were impacted. ABC aviation contributor John Nance says, although the problem only lasted about 90 minutes, it'll take days to recover.
4: When this sort of thing occurs, they're kind of rebuilding the system. It's fairly rapid, but that 90-minute cutout of communications will make probably a day or two of disruption before everybody can get back to normal.
2: That Minneapolis facility handles air traffic across more than 300,000 square miles. Ford has announced its new electric truck coming out next year will be called the Fathom, the starting price just over $28,000. The Fathom will be the first vehicle built on Ford's UEV, also known as its Universal Electric Vehicle Platform. I'm Mike Dubosky, ABC News.
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0: What It Takes, Steven Tyler and Aerosmith on the radio station, bringing you great tunes. More of them on the way. Remember LeVert with the tune Casanova? 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Steve Miller Band and Cyndi Lauper.
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0: Patch LaVert. Haven't heard that in a long time. Casanova. We're bringing back those great tunes you know and love for the late 60s through the early 2000s. And another from Kansas coming up.
1: ABC News, I'm Mike Dubosky. Meta is now on the hook for nearly $1 billion in fines from the state of New Mexico, a court leveling a $567 million fine on that social media giant. That's in addition to an earlier $375 million penalty. It all comes after Meta lost that landmark case that accused it of creating unsafe platforms.
2: Most of the money will go toward mental health and addiction treatment services. The case stems from a lawsuit by New Mexico's attorney general, accusing Meta of misleading the public about the safety of its platforms and failing to protect children from online predators.
1: Meta is vowing to appeal. The White House tells ABC News the U.S. military has enough munitions to sustain any of President Trump's aims in the Middle East and beyond. That's after reports the war in Iran had depleted the country's supply of air defense weaponry. And the president signing two executive orders narrowing the scope of birthright citizenship yesterday. This is ABC News.
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0: the late Murray Schweitz and Earth, Wind and Fire, and Let's Groove. We're grooving along in the nighttime. Got Dolores O'Riordan and the Cranberries, GNR, U2, and Blue Oyster Cult coming up.
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1: Sitka weather.
2: Drizzle today, a better chance of showers by tonight. More clouds and sunshine with a little bit of patchy drizzle in place today. A high this afternoon into the low 60s. Clouds, 50-50 chance of showers tonight, and overnight low near 55. A few isolated showers on Saturday morning, otherwise cloudy skies, low 60s. On Sunday, more clouds and sunshine, mid-60s, and partly sunny mid-60s on Monday. I'm Sitka Media Center meteorologist Sally Russell.
3: ABC News, I'm Mike Dubusky. A court in New Mexico is ordering Meta to pay up again.
4: In a landmark ruling, a New Mexico judge has ordered Meta, the parent company of Facebook and Instagram, to pay $567 million after the company was found liable for helping fuel the state's youth mental health crisis. That's in addition to the $375 million a jury ordered Meta to pay earlier in the case, bringing the total to nearly $1 billion.
3: ABC's Sophie Flay, Meta says it plans to appeal the case. Bagged lettuce is once again safe to eat, according to Michigan health authorities. They say the products tainted with cyclosporiasis are likely no longer available. Thousands of people have gotten sick across 15 states from that lettuce that's been linked to Taylor Farms. And economists are expecting 83,000 jobs to have been added in the month of July. We'll get the official number later this morning from the Bureau of Labor Statistics. This is ABC News. The debate over flock cameras continues. Lawmakers in Connecticut are considering a moratorium on those automated license plate readers, which scan plates, logging the vehicle, time, and location in a searchable database. Democratic State Senator Bob Duff says he wants to pause the installation of more cameras to assess how far the technology has spread in Connecticut, citing privacy concerns.
5: The issue is that just continue to keep proliferating, and they keep springing up like dandelions in the spring.
3: Flock CEO says the devices help solve serious crimes and protect communities. Louisiana health officials now say there have been 9 reported cases of flesh-eating bacteria and 5 deaths. Normally, there's about 7 cases and 1 death by this point in the year. The state's health department says all 9 cases were associated with wounds exposed to seawater and that all patients had underlying health conditions. I'm Mike Dubusky, ABC News.
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3: 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What?

0: A song so big, it was turned into a movie of the same name starring that gentleman, the late Prince, at Purple Rain. Got Tears for Fears and Journey with Lights next.
1: ABC News, I'm Mike Dubosky. A New Mexico court has ordered Meta, the parent company of Facebook and Instagram, to pay an additional $567 million in fines. It's all in connection with a case against Meta over child safety on the platforms, which the state won earlier this year. President Trump is pushing back on reports the U.S. air defense stockpile is dwindling. ABC's Rachel Scott has more.
2: According to one estimate, the war has used up two-thirds of America's Patriot missiles and more than half of its long-range missile interceptors. Defense Secretary Pete Hegseth has repeatedly insisted there's not a problem.
3: Our stockpiles are great.

0: and they'll only get stronger.
1: But sources tell ABC News that when President Trump backed away from his recent threat to launch a massive attack on Iran, one factor he considered was warnings from his advisors that the missile stockpile was dwindling.
2: And at least 7 people have been killed in Bangkok, Thailand, in a school shooting there. This is ABC News.
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0: Going to play that by suggestion for Alex checking in tonight. And a great one at that. Great suggestion from Steve Perry and Journey and Lights. George Michael, The Foundations, and a great one from Depeche Mode coming up.
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1: Drizzle today, a better chance of showers by tonight. More clouds and sunshine with a little bit of patchy drizzle in place today. A high this afternoon into the low 60s. Clouds, 50-50 chance of showers tonight, and overnight low near 55. A few isolated showers on Saturday morning, otherwise cloudy skies, low 60s. On Sunday, more clouds and sunshine, mid-60s, and partly sunny mid-60s on Monday. I'm Sitka Media Center meteorologist Sally Russell.
2: ABC News, I'm Mike Dubusky. A New Mexico court has ordered Meta, the parent company of Facebook and Instagram, to pay an additional $567 million in fines. It's all in connection with a case against Meta over child safety on the platforms, which the state won earlier this year. President Trump is pushing back on reports the U.S. air defense stockpile is dwindling. ABC's Rachel Scott has more.
3: According to one estimate, the war has used up two-thirds of America's Patriot missiles and more than half of its long-range missile interceptors. Defense Secretary Pete Hegseth has repeatedly insisted there's not a problem.
4: Our stockpiles are great, and they're only get stronger.
3: But sources tell ABC News that when President Trump backed away from his recent threat to launch a massive attack on Iran, one factor he considered was warnings from his advisors that the missile stockpile was dwindling.
2: And at least seven people have been killed in Bangkok, Thailand, in a school shooting there. This is ABC News. Kellogg's is speeding up the end of artificial colors in its cereals.
5: Coming next year, a year earlier to a cereal bowl near you, Fruit Loops that actually contain fruit. Colors made from fruit and vegetables, not synthetic dyes. The change is coming to all its colorful cereals like Apple Jacks. And Kellogg is also removing BHT, the artificial preservative. The rush is coming as Target says it will stop stocking cereals with artificial colors in the spring. Walmart is pulling artificial food dyes from its store brands by January. Wayne Cabot, ABC News.
2: Locals call him the master of disguise. The FBI says an armed robber held up 10 businesses around the Atlanta area between October 2025 and January of this year, while disguised as a construction worker, a healthcare employee, even a security guard. 33-year-old Tracy Mingo now faces several charges, including attempted robbery and possession of a firearm. I'm Mike Dubusky, ABC News.
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0: Rob Thomas, Matchbox 20, and Push on the radio station, giving you the great tunes of the late 60s, 70s, 80s, 90s, and of course, early 2000s. We will push it to the edge. Well, the edge of 17, that is. And the great one from Stevie Nicks coming up.
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0: Peter Gabriel, Sledgehammer. It's Mike Scott with you in the nighttime. Got a lot of great classic hits to go from the late 60s through the early 2000s. Jenna checking in. Got The Cure for you, Jenna, coming up with Friday I'm in Love and Ready for the World at O'Sheila next.
1: ABC News, I'm Mike Dubosky. A New Mexico court is now ordering Meta to pay hundreds of millions of dollars following that landmark ruling earlier this year that found social media platforms are contributing to negative mental health outcomes in children. ABC's Elizabeth Schulze.
2: Meta facing nearly $1 billion in penalties and changes to its platforms Instagram and Facebook after a New Mexico judge handed down a decision saying Meta's social media platforms are a significant contributing factor to the current mental health crisis among New Mexico's youth. In this phase two of the landmark trial, the judge ordering Meta to pay $567 million.
1: That's in addition to a $375 million penalty the court had previously announced. Meta has said it will appeal. At least six people were killed when a gunman opened fire at a school on the outskirts of Bangkok, Thailand earlier today. That suspect, thought to be a student, is also dead. This is ABC News.
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1: 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More music on the way. Mr. Mellencamp leads the way. Pretenders, Huey in the News, and a great one from 1975 from Daryl Hall and John Oates all on the way next.
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2: As Juneau prepares for this year's Glacial Lake Outburst Flood, city officials are encouraging residents to make preparations before an emergency develops.
3: The basin is almost full. Once the basin becomes full and gets to 1350, folks can expect to get an alert on their phones. That'll be kind of that loud, sort of jarring alert, a sort of siren that comes out of your phone for just a minute, and that'll let people know that the basin has become full. And in our Ready, Set, Go framework, we've moved from ready into set. And that means it's time for folks to have a bag packed. It's time to make sure your phone is charged, there's gas in the car, and that you're ready to go when the basin begins to release.
2: That was CBJ Emergency Programs Manager Ryan O'Shaughnessy. Residents are urged to sign up for emergency alerts, review Mendenhall River flood inundation maps, and consider purchasing flood insurance, noting that National Flood Insurance Program policies can take up to 30 days to take effect. Officials also recommend packing a go bag with essentials, planning evacuation routes, and moving valuables and hazardous household materials to higher ground. You can find the evacuation route closest to you up on our website at kinyradio.com, as well as temporary parking locations. If an evacuation becomes necessary, the emergency shelter will be located at Floyd Dryden Middle School and operated by the American Red Cross. Capital Transit will assist with transportation for residents who need help reaching the shelter, including those living at Riverview Senior Living and Trillium Landing.
3: We're optimistic, and we have a tremendous amount of confidence in the HESCO barriers, but it's not something to bet your life on. And so that's why we're really encouraging folks who live in the hazard area to evacuate and go ahead and heed that evacuation advisory.
2: The city says residents should monitor updates as Suicide Basin approaches capacity. The basin is currently filling at around 3 feet per day, but it is truly constantly changing. Once the National Weather Service determines the basin is full, evacuation advisories will be issued through text alerts, email, social media, and other communication channels. If the basin begins to release, a flood warning will be issued and first responders will provide in-person evacuation notices in affected neighborhoods. Officials remind residents not to drive or walk through floodwaters and to wait for an official all clear before returning home after the event. The City and Borough of Juneau has also activated a flood information hotline for non-emergency questions.
4: The phone will be answered by a live person ready to answer their questions about preparedness, how to evacuate, and just provide any resources they might need.
2: The hotline currently operates weekdays with expanded weekend and around-the-clock hours planned once the basin fills and, if necessary, when a flood begins. United Way of Southeast Alaska is also coordinating volunteers and assistance for residents who may need help before or after the flood. The University of Alaska will eliminate its out-of-state tuition rate beginning with the fall 2027 semester. The Board of Regents unanimously approved the change this week, making in-state tuition available to all students, regardless of where they live. University officials say about 85% of non-resident students already receive tuition waivers, but the process is time-consuming and requires roughly 50 staff hours each day to manage. Leaders say the change will simplify billing, make costs more transparent, and help attract more students, while the university expects to lose about $1.4 million in additional tuition revenue at its Anchorage and Fairbanks campuses. Officials believe increased enrollment will offset the difference. The University of Alaska Southeast already offers in-state tuition to all undergraduate students, and the Board of Regents is expected to consider updated tuition rates at its September meeting. Alaska saw one of the nation's steepest declines in federal employment last year, according to a new analysis from the Alaska Department of Labor and Workforce Development. The report says the state's federal workforce shrank by 10.5% by the end of 2025, losing more than 1,600 jobs. On an annual average, only Maryland and New Mexico experienced larger percentage declines. The cuts followed Trump administration workforce reductions led by the Department of Government Efficiency, or DOGE. Alaska's Civilian Defense Department workforce saw the largest losses, while significant cuts also affected the U.S. Forest Service, Bureau of Land Management, and NOAA. State economists estimate the job losses reduced earnings in Alaska by over $36 million and brought federal employment to its lowest level in at least 35 years. Southeast Alaska and military-dependent communities were among the regions hit hardest, with officials saying the full economic impacts are still unfolding. You're up to date with News of the North. I'm Grace Dumas.
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1: Sitka weather.
5: Drizzle today, a better chance of showers by tonight. More clouds and sunshine with a little bit of patchy drizzle in place today. A high this afternoon into the low 60s. Clouds 50-50 chance of showers tonight and overnight low near 55. A few isolated showers on Saturday morning, otherwise cloudy skies, low 60s. On Sunday, more clouds and sunshine, mid-60s, and partly sunny mid-60s on Monday. I'm Sitka Media Center meteorologist Sally Russell.
6: And here's your cruise ship report for Friday, August 7th. From 9 a.m. to 5 p.m., it's the Seven Seas Navigator, with the possibility of 750 passengers. Then from 10 a.m. to 7 p.m., it's the Norwegian Joy, with the possibility of 3,887 passengers, for a possible grand total of 4,637 passengers. And that's your cruise ship report for Friday, August 7th.
7: ABC News, I'm Mike Dabusky. A New Mexico court is now ordering Meta to pay hundreds of millions of dollars following that landmark ruling earlier this year that found social media platforms are contributing to negative mental health outcomes in children. ABC's Elizabeth Schulze.
8: Meta facing nearly $1 billion in penalties and changes to its platforms Instagram and Facebook after a New Mexico judge handed down a decision saying Meta's social media platforms are a significant contributing factor to the current mental health crisis among New Mexico's youth. In this phase two of the landmark trial, the judge ordering Meta to pay $567 million.
7: That's in addition to a $375 million penalty the court had previously announced. Meta has said it will appeal. At least six people were killed when a gunman opened fire at a school on the outskirts of Bangkok, Thailand earlier today. That suspect, thought to be a student, is also dead. This is ABC News. Congressman Rob Menendez says there's been another death at the Delaney Hall Detention Center in Newark, New Jersey. It is the third death at the facility and the second in just a month. It's believed to have happened 2 weeks ago when the detainee had a seizure. The agency is required to notify Congress when a detainee dies in their custody, but ICE says the death actually happened at the hospital.
9: The death of this third detainee was never reported to Congress. It was never disclosed to the public. That's because he was not technically in federal custody when he died. And New Jersey Democrats and advocates say this is just part of the pattern of ICE and the private contractor here who runs Delaney Hall of fundamentally being unsafe, documented failures. They say this is the wake-up call to finally shut this facility down.
7: ABC's Darla Miles. And starting today, campfires are banned in Olympic National Park on account of an elevated wildfire danger. I'm Mike Dabusky, ABC News.
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Weather 2.3 KIFW. It's Tori in the morning. Oh, a very happy Friday to you. We have made it, you and me together. We're having coffee, we're cheersing our coffees, and we are looking at the weekend ahead. Fun things happening around town this weekend. We're going to talk about all of that fun stuff. And also, well, you know, I had to nerd out a little bit. I found the coolest things and information about our brain. No, I think you're going to like this. Hear me out. It's coming up next.

0: KIFW. It's Tori in the morning. You know, I'm a little bit of a nerd. And I really, these days, I love learning things about our brains. You know, my dad was diagnosed with Alzheimer's 3 years ago. And so, you know, we learn and we take it every day by day. And, you know, he's still his wonderful, sweet, loving self. And he knows who I am. And I'm grateful for that. But I definitely started learning more about the brain. And there are some cool brain facts that I was just learning. Your brain rewires itself constantly, especially when you learn something new. That is definitely the key of keeping your brain alive and healthy. Your brain can sort of predict the future. So that's why, you know how sometimes you can finish somebody's sentence or catch a ball without really having to figure out where it's going to go? Isn't that cool? Your brain edits reality. So there's a blind spot in your eyes where the optic nerve connects, but your brain will fill in the missing information so you never notice it. Oh my gosh. Okay, last one. You literally can't tickle yourself. You know how someone else can tickle you? I am so ticklish, but I cannot tickle myself because your brain knows the sensation is coming, so it dials down the response. The surprise is the part of what makes tickling work. There you go. Your little nerdy brain facts.
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0: It's Tori in the Morning, KIFW. I love summer. Oh, the farmer's market is tomorrow. Really happy about that. I cannot wait to load up on all my fresh berries, maybe some sourdough bread, maybe some local honey. Oh, there's going to be music. Just, it's a fun vibe. A&B Founders Hall. It is from 10 to 1, so you've got some time while you're out running your errands, but make the farmer's market part of your day tomorrow. It's going to be great.
1: ABC News, I'm Mike Dubosky. Experts had been expecting the Labor Department to add more than 80,000 jobs in July. Well, according to the latest report from the Labor Department, it actually lost 23,000. Local government, education, and retail trade saw especially steep declines. A New Mexico court wants the parent company of Facebook and Instagram to pay up again. ABC's Elizabeth Schulze.
2: The judge ordering Meta to pay $567 million, mostly toward mental health treatment programs. That's on top of a previous $375 million fine determined by a jury in March. Prosecutors from the state of New Mexico presenting internal Meta documents, saying the company knew features on its apps could lead to child exploitation, and it ignored the dangers.
1: Meta says it will appeal. And Lisa Murkowski has become the second Republican to oppose the confirmation of Todd Blanch as Attorney General. He can only afford to lose one more vote. This is ABC News.
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10: Good morning and happy Friday. Here is a look at those marine forecasts for the outside waters, courtesy of the National Weather Service and NOAA. First, the synopsis. High pressure over the eastern Gulf generally continues on into the weekend, with low clouds, patchy fog, and drizzle spreading westward from the Gulf, moving inland during the overnight hours. Moderate northwest breezes along the coast are expected to weaken going into the weekend, with subsiding waves to less than 4 feet. The forecasts are in place out to 15 nautical miles. Dixon entrance to Cape Decision for today and tonight, both westerlies at 10 knots, seas to 4 feet. Tomorrow, the winds are light, going westerly to 10 by afternoon, seas to 3. And for Sunday, northwest winds at 10 knots, seas to 3 feet. Cape Decision to Cape Edgecombe, northwest winds at 10 knots with seas to 4 for both today and tonight. Tomorrow, it's light winds coming up northwest to 10 in the afternoon, seas to 3. And Sunday's forecast, northwest winds at 10 knots, seas to 3 feet. Cape Edgecombe to Cape Spencer, northwest winds at 10 knots, seas to 4, and areas of fog early. For tonight, northwest winds at 10 knots into the evening, going light, seas to 4 feet. And the weekend forecast has light winds for both Saturday and Sunday, with seas to 3 feet. Cape Spencer to Cape Fairweather, northwest winds at 10 knots early, going light, then going northwest to 10 for the afternoon. Seas to 4 feet, with areas of fog expected early this morning. Tonight, northwest winds at 10 into the evening, going light, seas to 4. And the weekend forecast, both Saturday and Sunday, light winds, seas to 3 feet. Cape Fairweather to Icy Cape, westerlies at 10 knots today, seas to 4. Light winds for both tonight and tomorrow, with seas to 3 feet. Sunday's forecast as well, light winds and seas to 3 feet. And finally, Icy Cape to Cape Suckling, westerlies at 10 knots with seas to 4 feet today. Westerlies to 10 into the evening, then going light, seas to 3 feet. And for tonight, tomorrow and Sunday, light winds, seas at 3 feet for Saturday, seas at 2 feet or less for Sunday. Those are your forecasts, courtesy of the National Weather Service. 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I'm Kelly Perez.
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0: 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Today's quote, not every closed door is rejection. 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
7: As Juneau prepares for this year's Glacial Lake outburst flood, city officials are encouraging residents to make preparations before an emergency develops.
8: The basin is almost full. Once the basin becomes full and gets to 1350, folks can expect to get an alert on their phones. That'll be kind of that loud, sort of jarring alert, a sort of siren that comes out of your phone for just a minute, and that'll let people know that the basin has become full. And in our Ready, Set, Go framework, we've moved from ready into set. And that means it's time for folks to have a bag packed. It's time to make sure your phone is charged, there's gas in the car, and that you're ready to go when the basin begins to release.
7: That was CBJ Emergency Programs Manager Ryan O'Shaughnessy. Residents are urged to sign up for emergency alerts, review Mendenhall River flood inundation maps, and consider purchasing flood insurance, noting that National Flood Insurance Program policies can take up to 30 days to take effect. Officials also recommend packing a go bag with essentials, planning evacuation routes, and moving valuables and hazardous household materials to higher ground. You can find the evacuation route closest to you up on our website at KINYradio.com, as well as temporary parking locations. If an evacuation becomes necessary, the emergency shelter will be located at Floyd Dryden Middle School and operated by the American Red Cross. Capital Transit will assist with transportation for residents who need help reaching the shelter, including those living at Riverview Senior Living and Trillium Landing.
8: We're optimistic, and we have a tremendous amount of confidence in the HESCO barriers, but it's not something to bet your life on. And so that's why we're really encouraging folks who live in the hazard area to evacuate and go ahead and heed that evacuation advisory.
7: The city says residents should monitor updates as Suicide Basin approaches capacity. The basin is currently filling at around 3 feet per day, but it is truly constantly changing. Once the National Weather Service determines the basin is full, evacuation advisories will be issued through text alerts, email, social media, and other communication channels. If the basin begins to release, a flood warning will be issued and first responders will provide in-person evacuation notices in affected neighborhoods. Officials remind residents not to drive or walk through floodwaters and to wait for an official all clear before returning home after the event. The city and borough of Juneau has also activated a flood information hotline for non-emergency questions.
9: The phone will be answered by a live person ready to answer their questions about preparedness, how to evacuate, and just provide any resources they might need.
7: The hotline currently operates weekdays with expanded weekend and around-the-clock hours planned once the basin fills and, if necessary, when a flood begins. United Way of Southeast Alaska is also coordinating volunteers and assistance for residents who may need help before or after the flood. The University of Alaska will eliminate its out-of-state tuition rate beginning with the fall 2027 semester. The Board of Regents unanimously approved the change this week, making in-state tuition available to all students, regardless of where they live. University officials say about 85% of non-resident students already receive tuition waivers, but the process is time-consuming and requires roughly 50 staff hours each day to manage. Leaders say the change will simplify billing, make costs more transparent, and help attract more students, while the university expects to lose about $1.4 million in additional tuition revenue at its Anchorage and Fairbanks campuses. Officials believe increased enrollment will offset the difference. The University of Alaska Southeast already offers in-state tuition to all undergraduate students, and the Board of Regents is expected to consider updated tuition rates at its September meeting. Alaska saw one of the nation's steepest declines in federal employment last year, according to a new analysis from the Alaska Department of Labor and Workforce Development. The report says the state's federal workforce shrank by 10.5% by the end of 2025, losing more than 1,600 jobs. On an annual average, only Maryland and New Mexico experienced larger percentage declines. The cuts followed Trump administration workforce reductions led by the Department of Government Efficiency, or DOGE. Alaska's Civilian Defense Department workforce saw the largest losses, while significant cuts also affected the U.S. Forest Service, Bureau of Land Management, and NOAA. State economists estimate the job losses reduced earnings in Alaska by over $36 million and brought federal employment to its lowest level in at least 35 years. Southeast Alaska and military-dependent communities were among the region's hit hardest, with officials saying the full economic impacts are still unfolding. You're up to date with News of the North. I'm Grace Dumas.
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6: Sitka weather.
10: Drizzle today, a better chance of showers by tonight. More clouds and sunshine with a little bit of patchy drizzle in place today. A high this afternoon into the low 60s. Clouds 50-50 chance of showers tonight and overnight low near 55. A few isolated showers on Saturday morning, otherwise cloudy skies, low 60s. On Sunday, more clouds and sunshine, mid-60s, and partly sunny mid-60s on Monday. I'm Sitka Media Center meteorologist Sally Russell.
11: And here's your cruise ship report for Friday, August 7th. From 9 a.m. to 5 p.m., it's the Seven Seas Navigator, with the possibility of 750 passengers. Then from 10 a.m. to 7 p.m., it's the Norwegian Joy, with the possibility of 3,887 passengers, for a possible grand total of 4,637 passengers. And that's your cruise ship report for Friday, August 7th.
12: ABC News, I'm Mike Dabosky. Experts had been expecting the Labor Department to add more than 80,000 jobs in July. Well, according to the latest report from the Labor Department, it actually lost 23,000. Local government, education, and retail trade saw especially steep declines. A New Mexico court wants the parent company of Facebook and Instagram to pay up again. ABC's Elizabeth Schulze.
13: The judge ordering Meta to pay $567 million, mostly toward mental health treatment programs. That's on top of a previous $375 million fine determined by a jury in March. Prosecutors from the state of New Mexico presenting internal Meta documents, saying the company knew features on its apps could lead to child exploitation, and it ignored the dangers.
12: Meta says it will appeal. And Lisa Murkowski has become the second Republican to oppose the confirmation of Todd Blanch as Attorney General. He can only afford to lose one more vote. This is ABC News. There is new backlash against Amanda Knox over her scheduled performance today at the Edinburgh Fringe Performing Arts Festival. Her stand-up show is called Cartwheel, a reference to a story that claimed Knox did cartwheels in the police station after the death of her roommate, Meredith Kircher, in 2007. Knox was convicted and then later acquitted of murdering her. Kircher's sister, Stephanie, spoke to Sky News about Knox's upcoming show.
14: In this instance, I think there was quite a sort of impact on many people. We felt very strongly that the violence surrounding the theme is not appropriate for a platform at a comedy show.
12: There are lingering delays after the closure of Midwest airspace yesterday. Hundreds of flights were unable to take off. Others were forced to divert due to an outage at a Minneapolis air traffic control facility. That shutdown affected flights in at least 9 states yesterday. I'm Mike Dubosky, ABC News.
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102.3 KIFW. It's Tori in the morning. Nothing says summer like Sika Sound Summer Fest. Oh, yeah. Saturday, August 22nd. I just love this. It's a festival among festivals. I mean, live music, art vendors, cultural performances, delicious food, so much fun. Thank you to the Greater Sitka Chamber of Commerce and the Sitka Sound Cruise Terminal for putting this on. It's going to be amazing. And if you need a little more information, you can go to sitkachamber.com.

0: KIFW, it's Tori in the morning. If there is anything we want to do, it's saving money, and especially at the grocery store. I think that's where the majority of my budget goes, is to food. So there's one thing that you can take with you to the grocery store that's going to help you save money. Can you guess what it is? A sweater, or sweatshirt in my case, probably. So they keep the grocery store very, very cold. I always think it's because of the food, but there's a little thought behind it as well. There's a psychological fact that when you go into the store and if you're cold, you try and find comfort, and so you end up buying more. So there's this theory that the stores are colder, not just for the food, but to get us to buy more, to find that comfort. Let me tell you, no matter what the weather is, I always have some kind of a sweatshirt in my car, and I always go in with a sweatshirt on, mainly just because I don't like being cold.
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0: KIFW, it's Tori in the morning. Are you ready for Blues Fest? Next Saturday, August 15th, it's 3 to 9, 6 hours of incredible music. Carolyn Wonderland and Shelley King, Belly Meat, the Tritones, Pedal Boys. Grab your lawn chair or your blanket. Bring your family, your friends. Oh, there's going to be some delicious local food, Harmer Mountain Brewery beer. Yeah, it's going to be a good time. And if you need a little more information on it, go to sitkaarts.com. It's going to be such a good time.
1: 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An unexpected drop in the labor market, with the economy losing 23,000 jobs in July, according to the latest federal report. ABC's Elizabeth

0: Scholze.
1: This is job losses last month, and the expectation had been that we would see over 80,000 new jobs added. There are certain sectors where the jobs were lost by the biggest amounts: local government, education, retail, hotels, and food services. We did also see a drop in the participation rate, meaning fewer people were trying to find work.
0: That landmark social media case in New Mexico against Meta, which found the company liable for endangering children, has now resulted in another major fine for the company, a judge ordering Meta to pay an additional $567 million. And at least six people were killed in Bangkok, Thailand earlier today when a gunman opened fire at a school. Authorities say that suspect, who's believed to be a student at that school, was also killed. This is ABC News.
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0: KIFW. It's Tori in the morning. Happy Friday. Oh, yes, it is Friday. Today happens to be National Lighthouse Day. I can't think of a more beautiful lighthouse than ours, the Sitka Lighthouse. Have you ever stayed in it? I just think that would be, I have not done that. I just think that would just be the most beautiful place to stay. A little staycation, or if you have friends and family come, yeah, line it up. So happy National Lighthouse Day.
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2: As Juneau prepares for this year's Glacial Lake outburst flood, city officials are encouraging residents to make preparations before an emergency develops.
3: The basin is almost full. Once the basin becomes full and gets to 1350, folks can expect to get an alert on their phones. That'll be kind of that loud, sort of jarring alert, a sort of siren that comes out of your phone for just a minute, and that'll let people know that the basin has become full. And in our Ready, Set, Go framework, we've moved from ready into set. And that means it's time for folks to have a bag packed. It's time to make sure your phone is charged, there's gas in the car, and that you're ready to go when the basin begins to release.
2: That was CBJ Emergency Programs Manager Ryan O'Shaughnessy. Residents are urged to sign up for emergency alerts, review Mendenhall River flood inundation maps, and consider purchasing flood insurance, noting that National Flood Insurance Program policies can take up to 30 days to take effect. Officials also recommend packing a go bag with essentials, planning evacuation routes, and moving valuables and hazardous household materials to higher ground. You can find the evacuation route closest to you up on our website at kinyradio.com, as well as temporary parking locations. If an evacuation becomes necessary, the emergency shelter will be located at Floyd Dryden Middle School and operated by the American Red Cross. Capital Transit will assist with transportation for residents who need help reaching the shelter, including those living at Riverview Senior Living and Trillium Landing.
3: We're optimistic, and we have a tremendous amount of confidence in the HESCO barriers, but it's not something to bet your life on. And so that's why we're really encouraging folks who live in the hazard area to evacuate and go ahead and heed that evacuation advisory.
2: The city says residents should monitor updates as Suicide Basin approaches capacity. The basin is currently filling at around 3 feet per day, but it is truly constantly changing. Once the National Weather Service determines the basin is full, evacuation advisories will be issued through text alerts, email, social media, and other communication channels. If the basin begins to release, a flood warning will be issued and first responders will provide in-person evacuation notices in affected neighborhoods. Officials remind residents not to drive or walk through floodwaters and to wait for an official all clear before returning home after the event. The City and Borough of Juneau has also activated a flood information hotline for non-emergency questions.
4: The phone will be answered by a live person ready to answer their questions about preparedness, how to evacuate, and just provide any resources they might need.
2: The hotline currently operates weekdays with expanded weekend and around-the-clock hours planned once the basin fills, and if necessary, when a flood begins. United Way of Southeast Alaska is also coordinating volunteers and assistants for residents who may need help before or after the flood. The University of Alaska will eliminate its out-of-state tuition rate beginning with the fall 2027 semester. The Board of Regents unanimously approved the change this week, making in-state tuition available to all students regardless of where they live. University officials say about 85% of non-resident students already receive tuition waivers, but the process is time-consuming and requires roughly 50 staff hours each day to manage. Leaders say the change will simplify billing, make costs more transparent, and help attract more students, while the university expects to lose about $1.4 million in additional tuition revenue at its Anchorage and Fairbanks campuses. Officials believe increased enrollment will offset the difference. The University of Alaska Southeast already offers in-state tuition to all undergraduate students, and the Board of Regents is expected to consider updated tuition rates at its September meeting. Alaska saw one of the nation's steepest declines in federal employment last year, according to a new analysis from the Alaska Department of Labor and Workforce Development. The report says the state's federal workforce shrank by 10.5% by the end of 2025, losing more than 1,600 jobs. On an annual average, only Maryland and New Mexico experienced larger percentage declines. The cuts followed Trump administration workforce reductions led by the Department of Government Efficiency, or DOGE. Alaska's Civilian Defense Department workforce saw the largest losses, while significant cuts also affected the U.S. Forest Service, Bureau of Land Management, and NOAA. State economists estimate the job losses reduced earnings in Alaska by over $36 million and brought federal employment to its lowest level in at least 35 years. Southeast Alaska and military-dependent communities were among the regions hit hardest, with officials saying the full economic impacts are still unfolding. You're up to date with News of the North. I'm Grace Dumas.
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1: Sitka weather.
5: Drizzle today, a better chance of showers by tonight. More clouds and sunshine with a little bit of patchy drizzle in place today. A high this afternoon into the low 60s. Clouds, 50-50 chance of showers tonight, and overnight low near 55. A few isolated showers on Saturday morning, otherwise cloudy skies, low 60s. On Sunday, more clouds and sunshine, mid-60s, and partly sunny mid-60s on Monday. I'm Sitka Media Center meteorologist Sally Russell.
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6: And here's your cruise ship report for Friday, August 7th. From 9 a.m. to 5 p.m., it's the Seven Seas Navigator, with the possibility of 750 passengers. Then from 10 a.m. to 7 p.m., it's the Norwegian Joy, with the possibility of 3,887 passengers, for a possible grand total of 4,637 passengers. And that's your cruise ship report for Friday, August 7th.
7: ABC News, I'm Mike Dubosky. An unexpected drop in the labor market, with the economy losing 23,000 jobs in July, according to the latest federal report. ABC's Elizabeth Schulze.
8: This is job losses last month, and the expectation had been that we would see over 80,000 new jobs added. There are certain sectors where the jobs were lost by the biggest amounts: local government, education, retail, hotels and food services. We did also see a drop in the participation rate, meaning fewer people were trying to find work.
7: That landmark social media case in New Mexico against Meta, which found the company liable for endangering children, has now resulted in another major fine for the company, a judge ordering Meta to pay an additional $567 million. And at least six people were killed in Bangkok, Thailand earlier today when a gunman opened fire at a school. Authorities say that suspect, who's believed to be a student at that school, was also killed. This is ABC News. We're now learning the names of those two towns in New Jersey affected by cyber attacks at water systems. Facilities in Woodbine and Cape May were hit with the attacks, although they say water quality was not affected there.
9: Similar hacks have hit water utilities in more than a dozen other states. Iran remains the prime suspect, though it's unclear whether the goal is harm or fear.
7: ABC News chief investigative correspondent Aaron Katursky. Bad news for those under wildfire evacuation orders in Washington state.
10: It is going to be weeks before we can safely let you in. That is disappointing news, probably angering news, but the preservation of life is in our foremost thoughts and in the front of every decision we make when we talk about these evacuation zones.
7: Spokane County Sheriff John Knowles there, who points to toxic fumes and hazardous materials as the main reasons why the area remains dangerous. I'm Mike Dubosky, ABC News.
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Letter 2.3 KIFW. It's Tori in the morning. Oh, a very happy Friday to you. We have made it, you and me together. We're having coffee, we're cheersing our coffees, and we are looking at the weekend ahead. Fun things happening around town this weekend. We're going to talk about all of that fun stuff. And also, well, you know, I had to nerd out a little bit. I found the coolest things and information about our brain. No, I think you're going to like this. Hear me out. It's coming up next.

0: KIFW. It's Tori in the morning. You know, I'm a little bit of a nerd, and I really, these days, I love learning things about our brains. You know, my dad was diagnosed with Alzheimer's 3 years ago, and so, you know, we learn and we take it every day by day, and, you know, he's still his wonderful, sweet, loving self, and he knows who I am, and I'm grateful for that, but I definitely started learning more about the brain, and there are some cool brain facts that I was just learning. Your brain rewires itself constantly, especially when you learn something new. That is definitely the key of keeping your brain alive and healthy. Your brain can sort of predict the future. So that's why, you know how sometimes you can finish somebody's sentence or catch a ball without really having to figure out where it's going to go? Isn't that cool? Your brain edits reality. So there's a blind spot in your eyes where the optic nerve connects, but your brain will fill in the missing information so you never notice it. Oh my gosh. Okay, last one. You literally can't tickle yourself. You know how someone else can tickle you? I am so ticklish, but I cannot tickle myself because your brain knows the sensation is coming, so it dials down the response. The surprise is the part of what makes tickling work. There you go. Your little nerdy brain facts.
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0: Tori in the Morning, KIFW. I love summer. Oh, the farmer's market is tomorrow. Really happy about that. I cannot wait to load up on all my fresh berries, maybe some sourdough bread, maybe some local honey. Oh, there's going to be music. Just, it's a fun vibe. A&B Founders Hall. It is from 10 to 1, so you've got some time while you're out running your errands, but make the farmer's market part of your day tomorrow. It's going to be great.
1: ABC News, I'm Mike Dabosky. Moments ago on the Senate floor.
2: All considered, I will vote for Mr. Blanche. I'll be criticized for this vote. What's new?
1: Louisiana Senator Bill Cassidy saying he will vote to confirm Todd Blanche as the Attorney General. Blanche's path to becoming full AG narrowed earlier today after Lisa Murkowski announced she would not support him. According to today's report from the Bureau of Labor Statistics, the U.S. labor market lost 23,000 jobs in the month of July. KPMG chief economist and managing director Diane Swonk says it all makes the Fed's job more complicated.
3: This doesn't take a rate hike off the table in month of September, but it makes it much more fraught with risks now to the labor market if inflation remains persistent.
1: And an appeals court has ruled President Trump needs congressional approval to continue his White House ballroom project and has ordered construction halted. This is ABC News.
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7: Good morning and happy Friday. Here is a look at those marine forecasts for the outside waters, courtesy of the National Weather Service and NOAA. First, the synopsis. High pressure over the eastern Gulf generally continues on into the weekend, with low clouds, patchy fog, and drizzle spreading westward from the Gulf, moving inland during the overnight hours. Moderate northwest breezes along the coast are expected to weaken going into the weekend, with subsiding waves to less than 4 feet. The forecasts are in place out to 15 nautical miles. Dixon entrance to Cape Decision for today and tonight, both westerlies at 10 knots, seas to 4 feet. Tomorrow, the winds are light, going westerly to 10 by afternoon, seas to 3. And for Sunday, northwest winds at 10 knots, seas to 3 feet. Cape Decision to Cape Edgecombe, northwest winds at 10 knots with seas to 4 for both today and tonight. Tomorrow, it's light winds coming up northwest to 10 in the afternoon, seas to 3. And Sunday's forecast, northwest winds at 10 knots, seas to 3 feet. Cape Edgecombe to Cape Spencer, northwest winds at 10 knots, seas to 4, and areas of fog early. For tonight, northwest winds at 10 knots into the evening, going light, seas to 4 feet. And the weekend forecast has light winds for both Saturday and Sunday, with seas to 3 feet. Cape Spencer to Cape Fairweather, northwest winds at 10 knots early, going light, then going northwest to 10 for the afternoon. Seas to 4 feet, with areas of fog expected early this morning. Tonight, northwest winds at 10 into the evening, going light, seas to 4. And the weekend forecast, both Saturday and Sunday, light winds, seas to 3 feet. Cape Fairweather to Icy Cape, westerlies at 10 knots today, seas to 4. Light winds for both tonight and tomorrow with seas to 3 feet. Sunday's forecast as well, light winds and seas to 3 feet. And finally, Icy Cape to Cape Suckling, westerlies at 10 knots with seas to 4 feet today. Westerlies to 10 into the evening, then going light, seas to 3 feet. And for tonight, for tomorrow and Sunday, light winds, seas at 3 feet for Saturday, seas at 2 feet or less for Sunday. Those are your forecasts courtesy of the National Weather Service. 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I'm Kelly Perez.
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0: KIFW in gorgeous Sitka on your Friday. Happy Friday, my friend. Today's quote, not every closed door is rejection. 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
2: Mary Peltola served two terms in Congress. She passed zero bills. Peltola voted against Alaska's energy jobs and against our defense bases. Now, the do-nothing Congresswoman wants to raise our taxes. Mary Peltola can't win on the issues that matter to Alaskans. That's why she and the lower 48 liberals are lying about Dan Sullivan. Here's Kodiak hunting guide Sam Rohr to set the record straight.
3: I've seen Dan Sullivan take a Kodiak brown bear down with one shot, and he brings that same toughness and focus to Washington. The lower 48 liberals, they're lying about Dan's record. Nobody fights harder for Alaska than Dan.
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2: As Juneau prepares for this year's Glacial Lake outburst flood, city officials are encouraging residents to make preparations before an emergency develops.
3: The basin is almost full. Once the basin becomes full and gets to 1350, folks can expect to get an alert on their phones. That'll be kind of that loud sort of jarring alert, a sort of siren that comes out of your phone for just a minute. And that'll let people know that the basin has become full. And in our Ready, Set, Go framework, we've moved from ready into set. And that means it's time for folks to have a bag packed. It's time to make sure your phone is charged, there's gas in the car, and that you're ready to go when the basin begins to release.
2: That was CBJ Emergency Programs Manager Ryan O'Shaughnessy. Residents are urged to sign up for emergency alerts, review Mendenhall River flood inundation maps, and consider purchasing flood insurance, noting that National Flood Insurance Program policies can take up to 30 days to take effect. Officials also recommend packing a go bag with essentials, planning evacuation routes, and moving valuables and hazardous household materials to higher ground. You can find the evacuation route closest to you up on our website at kinyradio.com, as well as temporary parking locations. If an evacuation becomes necessary, the emergency shelter will be located at Floyd Dryden Middle School and operated by the American Red Cross. Capital Transit will assist with transportation for residents who need help reaching the shelter, including those living at Riverview Senior Living and Trillium Landing.
3: We're optimistic, and we have a tremendous amount of confidence in the HESCO barriers, but it's not something to bet your life on. And so that's why we're really encouraging folks who live in the hazard area to evacuate and go ahead and heed that evacuation advisory.
2: The city says residents should monitor updates as Suicide Basin approaches capacity. The basin is currently filling at around 3 feet per day, but it is truly constantly changing. Once the National Weather Service determines the basin is full, evacuation advisories will be issued through text alerts, email, social media, and other communication channels. If the basin begins to release, a flood warning will be issued and first responders will provide in-person evacuation notices in affected neighborhoods. Officials remind residents not to drive or walk through floodwaters and to wait for an official all clear before returning home after the event. The City and Borough of Juneau has also activated a flood information hotline for non-emergency questions.
4: The phone will be answered by a live person ready to answer their questions about preparedness, how to evacuate, and just provide any resources they might need.
2: The hotline currently operates weekdays with expanded weekend and around-the-clock hours planned once the basin fills, and if necessary, when a flood begins. United Way of Southeast Alaska is also coordinating volunteers and assistance for residents who may need help before or after the flood. The University of Alaska will eliminate its out-of-state tuition rate beginning with the fall 2027 semester. The Board of Regents unanimously approved the change this week, making in-state tuition available to all students, regardless of where they live. University officials say about 85% of non-resident students already receive tuition waivers, but the process is time-consuming and requires roughly 50 staff hours each day to manage. Leaders say the change will simplify billing, make costs more transparent, and help attract more students, while the university expects to lose about $1.4 million in additional tuition revenue at its Anchorage and Fairbanks campuses. Officials believe increased enrollment will offset the difference. The University of Alaska Southeast already offers in-state tuition to all undergraduate students, and the Board of Regents is expected to consider updated tuition rates at its September meeting. Alaska saw one of the nation's steepest declines in federal employment last year, according to a new analysis from the Alaska Department of Labor and Workforce Development. The report says the state's federal workforce shrank by 10.5% by the end of 2025, losing more than 1,600 jobs. On an annual average, only Maryland and New Mexico experienced larger percentage declines. The cuts followed Trump administration workforce reductions led by the Department of Government Efficiency, or DOGE. Alaska's Civilian Defense Department workforce saw the largest losses, while significant cuts also affected the U.S. Forest Service, Bureau of Land Management, and NOAA. State economists estimate the job losses reduced earnings in Alaska by over $36 million and brought federal employment to its lowest level in at least 35 years. Southeast Alaska and military-dependent communities were among the region's hit hardest, with officials saying the full economic impacts are still unfolding. You're up to date with News of the North. I'm Grace Dumas.
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5: Drizzle today, a better chance of showers by tonight. More clouds and sunshine with a little bit of patchy drizzle in place today. A high this afternoon into the low 60s. Clouds, 50-50 chance of showers tonight, and overnight low near 55. A few isolated showers on Saturday morning, otherwise cloudy skies, low 60s. On Sunday, more clouds and sunshine, mid-60s, and partly sunny mid-60s on Monday. I'm Sitka Media Center meteorologist Sally Russell.
6: And here's your cruise ship report for Friday, August 7th. From 9 a.m. to 5 p.m., it's the Seven Seas Navigator, with the possibility of 750 passengers. Then from 10 a.m. to 7 p.m., it's the Norwegian Joy, with the possibility of 3,887 passengers, for a possible grand total of 4,637 passengers. And that's your cruise ship report for Friday, August 7th.
7: ABC News, I'm Mike Dabosky. Moments ago on the Senate floor.
8: All considered, I will vote for Mr. Blanche. I'll be criticized for this vote. What's new?
7: Louisiana Senator Bill Cassidy saying he will vote to confirm Todd Blanche as the Attorney General. Blanche's path to becoming full AG narrowed earlier today after Lisa Murkowski announced she would not support him. According to today's report from the Bureau of Labor Statistics, the U.S. labor market lost 23,000 jobs in the month of July. KPMG chief economist and managing director Diane Swonk says it all makes the Fed's job more complicated.
9: This doesn't take a rate hike off the table in month of September, but it makes it much more fraught with risks now to the labor market if inflation remains persistent.
7: And an appeals court has ruled President Trump needs congressional approval to continue his White House ballroom project and has ordered construction halted. This is ABC News. A new government report found that Elon Musk's Department of Government Efficiency, or DOGE, vastly inflated how much money it claimed to save taxpayers in the early months of President Trump's second term. ABC's Jay O'Brien reports from Washington.
10: The review from the Government Accountability Office, a nonpartisan independent agency that produces reports for Congress, found that DOGE's claim, it was emblazoned on their website, that it saved $110 billion in taxpayer money, largely couldn't be verified and said DOGE was not transparent about where that number came from.
7: The Government Accountability Office found that DOGE couldn't provide information for 96% of purported savings from canceled federal contracts. A growing list of restaurant chains are pulling jalapenos linked to salmonella from their menus. Salad chain Sweetgreen joining Chipotle and Qdoba, saying they proactively removed the tainted peppers. And L.A. County health officials say a person infected with the measles virus visited Universal Studios Hollywood on July 26th. I'm Mike Dabusky, ABC News.
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102.3 KIFW. It's Tori in the morning. Nothing says summer like Sitka Sound Summer Fest. Oh, yeah. Saturday, August 22nd. I just love this. It's a festival among festivals. I mean, live music, art vendors, cultural performances, delicious food, so much fun. Thank you to the Greater Sitka Chamber of Commerce and the Sitka Sound Cruise Terminal for putting this on. It's going to be amazing. And if you need a little more information, you can go to sitkachamber.com.

0: KIFW, it's Tori in the morning. If there is anything we want to do, it's saving money, and especially at the grocery store. I think that's where the majority of my budget goes, is to food. So there's one thing that you can take with you to the grocery store that's going to help you save money. Can you guess what it is? A sweater, or sweatshirt in my case, probably. So they keep the grocery store very, very cold. I always think it's because of the food, but there's a little thought behind it as well. There's a psychological fact that when you go into the store and if you're cold, you try and find comfort, and so you end up buying more. So there's this theory that the stores are colder, not just for the food, but to get us to buy more, to find that comfort. Let me tell you, no matter what the weather is, I always have some kind of a sweatshirt in my car, and I always go in with a sweatshirt on, mainly just because I don't like being cold.
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2: 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The subsidization period shall be for 1 year, beginning January 2027. An appointment with the Finance Department may be necessary. 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

0: KIFW, it's Tori in the morning. Are you ready for Blues Fest? Next Saturday, August 15th, it's 3 to 9, 6 hours of incredible music. Carolyn Wonderland and Shelley King, Belly Meat, the Tritones, Pedal Boys. Grab your lawn chair or your blanket. Bring your family, your friends. Oh, there's going to be some delicious local food, Harmer Mountain Brewery beer. Yeah, it's going to be a good time. And if you need a little more information on it, go to SitkaArts.com. It's going to be such a good time.
1: ABC News, I'm Chuck Severson. Todd Blanche has just enough support from Republicans to become the next attorney general. He could only afford to lose 2 votes, which he has, but now Louisiana Republican Bill Cassidy announcing he'll support Blanche seems to assure his confirmation.
2: All considered, I will vote for Mr. Blanche. I'll be criticized for this vote. What's new?
1: Analysts were expecting a net gain of 83,000 jobs last month. Instead, the Labor Department reports a loss of 23,000. And totals for June and May were revised downward. At 4.1%, the unemployment rate was essentially the same as June. A panel of judges at the D.C. Circuit Court of Appeals rules that President Trump exceeded his authority when he set out to build a $400 million ballroom at the White House without congressional approval. An appeal to the Supreme Court is expected. Ukrainian long-range drones hit a warehouse of Russia's biggest online retailer in the Ural Mountains. This is ABC News.
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That was James Denali from Juneau, Alaska, featured on Southeast Sound. 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
2: As Juneau prepares for this year's Glacial Lake outburst flood, city officials are encouraging residents to make preparations before an emergency develops.
3: The basin is almost full. Once the basin becomes full and gets to 1350, folks can expect to get an alert on their phones. That'll be kind of that loud, sort of jarring alert, a sort of siren that comes out of your phone for just a minute, and that'll let people know that the basin has become full. And in our Ready, Set, Go framework, we've moved from ready into set. And that means it's time for folks to have a bag packed. It's time to make sure your phone is charged, there's gas in the car, and that you're ready to go when the basin begins to release.
2: That was CBJ Emergency Programs Manager Ryan O'Shaughnessy. Residents are urged to sign up for emergency alerts, review Mendenhall River flood inundation maps, and consider purchasing flood insurance, noting that National Flood Insurance Program policies can take up to 30 days to take effect. Officials also recommend packing a go bag with essentials, planning evacuation routes, and moving valuables and hazardous household materials to higher ground. You can find the evacuation route closest to you up on our website at kinyradio.com, as well as temporary parking locations. If an evacuation becomes necessary, the emergency shelter will be located at Floyd Dryden Middle School and operated by the American Red Cross. Capital Transit will assist with transportation for residents who need help reaching the shelter, including those living at Riverview Senior Living and Trillium Landing.
3: We're optimistic, and we have a tremendous amount of confidence in the HESCO barriers, but it's not something to bet your life on. And so that's why we're really encouraging folks who live in the hazard area to evacuate and go ahead and heed that evacuation advisory.
2: The city says residents should monitor updates as Suicide Basin approaches capacity. The basin is currently filling at around 3 feet per day, but it is truly constantly changing. Once the National Weather Service determines the basin is full, evacuation advisories will be issued through text alerts, email, social media, and other communication channels. If the basin begins to release, a flood warning will be issued and first responders will provide in-person evacuation notices in affected neighborhoods. Officials remind residents not to drive or walk through floodwaters and to wait for an official all clear before returning home after the event. The City and Borough of Juneau has also activated a flood information hotline for non-emergency questions.
4: The phone will be answered by a live person ready to answer their questions about preparedness, how to evacuate, and just provide any resources they might need.
2: The hotline currently operates weekdays with expanded weekend and around-the-clock hours planned once the basin fills and, if necessary, when a flood begins. United Way of Southeast Alaska is also coordinating volunteers and assistance for residents who may need help before or after the flood. The University of Alaska will eliminate its out-of-state tuition rate beginning with the fall 2027 semester. The Board of Regents unanimously approved the change this week, making in-state tuition available to all students, regardless of where they live. University officials say about 85% of non-resident students already receive tuition waivers, but the process is time-consuming and requires roughly 50 staff hours each day to manage. Leaders say the change will simplify billing, make costs more transparent, and help attract more students, while the university expects to lose about $1.4 million in additional tuition revenue at its Anchorage and Fairbanks campuses. Officials believe increased enrollment will offset the difference. The University of Alaska Southeast already offers in-state tuition to all undergraduate students, and the Board of Regents is expected to consider updated tuition rates at its September meeting. Alaska saw one of the nation's steepest declines in federal employment last year, according to a new analysis from the Alaska Department of Labor and Workforce Development. The report says the state's federal workforce shrank by 10.5% by the end of 2025, losing more than 1,600 jobs. On an annual average, only Maryland and New Mexico experienced larger percentage declines. The cuts followed Trump administration workforce reductions led by the Department of Government Efficiency, or DOGE. Alaska's Civilian Defense Department workforce saw the largest losses, while significant cuts also affected the U.S. Forest Service, Bureau of Land Management, and NOAA. State economists estimate the job losses reduced earnings in Alaska by over $36 million and brought federal employment to its lowest level in at least 35 years. Southeast Alaska and military-dependent communities were among the regions hit hardest, with officials saying the full economic impacts are still unfolding. You're up to date with News of the North. I'm Grace Dumas.
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1: Sitka weather.
5: Drizzle today, a better chance of showers by tonight. More clouds and sunshine with a little bit of patchy drizzle in place today. A high this afternoon into the low 60s. Clouds, 50-50 chance of showers tonight, and overnight low near 55. A few isolated showers on Saturday morning, otherwise cloudy skies, low 60s. On Sunday, more clouds and sunshine, mid-60s, and partly sunny mid-60s on Monday. I'm Sitka Media Center meteorologist Sally Russell.
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6: And here's your cruise ship report for Friday, August 7th. From 9 a.m. to 5 p.m., it's the Seven Seas Navigator, with the possibility of 750 passengers. Then from 10 a.m. to 7 p.m., it's the Norwegian Joy, with the possibility of 3,887 passengers, for a possible grand total of 4,637 passengers. And that's your cruise ship report for Friday, August 7th.
7: ABC News, I'm Chuck Severson. Todd Blanche is just enough support from Republicans to become the next attorney general. He could only afford to lose two votes, which he has, but now Louisiana Republican Bill Cassidy announcing he'll support Blanche seems to assure his confirmation.
8: All considered, I will vote for Mr. Blanche. I'll be criticized for this vote. What's new?
7: Analysts were expecting a net gain of 83,000 jobs last month. Instead, the Labor Department reports a loss of 23,000. And totals for June and May were revised downward. At 4.1%, the unemployment rate was essentially the same as June. A panel of judges at the D.C. Circuit Court of Appeals rules that President Trump exceeded his authority when he set out to build a $400 million ballroom at the White House without congressional approval. An appeal to the Supreme Court is expected. Ukrainian long-range drones hit a warehouse of Russia's biggest online retailer in the Ural Mountains. This is ABC News. More restaurant chains are pulling peppers off the menu. They're linked to salmonella. Sweetgreen now joining Chipotle and Qdoba.
9: Several national restaurant chains use the jalapenos tied to that salmonella outbreak. The CDC says it requested additional funding in the federal budget for food safety and has a dedicated team now supporting the outbreak response, working closely with the FDA and state health departments. And there are some positive signs on cyclosporiasis. Cases in the epicenter of Michigan, they're leveling off. And health officials there say eating bagged lettuce is now safe with the contaminated products off the market.
7: ABC's Larry Spencer. Amanda Knox is doing stand-up. Knox was convicted, imprisoned, and later acquitted of killing roommate Meredith Kircher in Italy 19 years ago. Kircher's sister, Stephanie, tells Sky News her family would like Knox to move away from Meredith's name. Well, it starts today at the Edinburgh Fringe Festival. Chuck Severson, ABC News.
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Water 2.3 KIFW. It's Tori in the morning. Oh, a very happy Friday to you. We have made it, you and me together. We're having coffee, we're cheersing our coffees, and we are looking at the weekend ahead. Fun things happening around town this weekend. We're going to talk about all of that fun stuff. And also, well, you know, I had to nerd out a little bit. I found the coolest things and information about our brain. No, I think you're going to like this. Hear me out. It's coming up next.

0: KIFW. It's Tori in the morning. You know, I'm a little bit of a nerd. And I really, these days, I love learning things about our brains. You know, my dad was diagnosed with Alzheimer's 3 years ago. And so, you know, we learn and we take it every day by day. And, you know, he's still his wonderful, sweet, loving self. And he knows who I am. And I'm grateful for that. But I definitely started learning more about the brain. And there are some cool brain facts that I was just learning. Your brain rewires itself constantly, especially when you learn something new. That is definitely the key of keeping your brain alive and healthy. Your brain can sort of predict the future. So that's why, you know how sometimes you can finish somebody's sentence or catch a ball without really having to figure out where it's going to go? Isn't that cool? And your brain edits reality. So there's a blind spot in your eyes where the optic nerve connects, but your brain will fill in the missing information so you never notice it. Oh my gosh. Okay, last one. You literally can't tickle yourself. You know how someone else can tickle you? I am so ticklish, but I cannot tickle myself because your brain knows the sensation is coming, so it dials down the response. The surprise is the part of what makes tickling work. There you go. Your little nerdy brain facts.
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0: It's Tori in the Morning, KIFW. I love summer. Oh, the farmer's market is tomorrow. Really happy about that. I cannot wait to load up on all my fresh berries, maybe some sourdough bread, maybe some local honey. Oh, there's going to be music. Just, it's a fun vibe. A&B Founders Hall. It is from 10 to 1, so you've got some time while you're out running your errands, but make the farmer's market part of your day tomorrow. It's going to be great.
1: ABC News, I'm Chuck Severson. Looks like Todd Blanche has barely enough support from Republicans to become the next attorney general. He lost two votes, but now Louisiana Republican Bill Cassidy announces he'll support Blanche. ABC's Jay O'Brien on Capitol Hill.
2: Cassidy acknowledged the decisions are made by President Trump, and he believes that in some instances, while he's concerned about weaponization of the Justice Department, he believes that Todd Blanche could push back on President Trump and try to blunt some of the president's instincts.
1: A net gain of 83,000 jobs last month was expected by analysts, but instead, the Labor Department reports a loss of 23,000, and totals for June and May were revised downward. Panel of judges at the D.C. Circuit Court of Appeals rules that President Trump exceeded his authority in setting out to build a $400 million ballroom at the White House without Congress's okay. An appeal to the Supreme Court is expected. This is ABC News.
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0: 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Happy Friday, my friend. 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
2: As Juneau prepares for this year's Glacial Lake outburst flood, city officials are encouraging residents to make preparations before an emergency develops.
3: The basin is almost full. Once the basin becomes full and gets to 1350, folks can expect to get an alert on their phones. That'll be kind of that loud, sort of jarring alert, a sort of siren that comes out of your phone for just a minute, and that'll let people know that the basin has become full. And in our Ready, Set, Go framework, we've moved from ready into set. And that means it's time for folks to have a bag packed. It's time to make sure your phone is charged, there's gas in the car, and that you're ready to go when the basin begins to release.
2: That was CBJ Emergency Programs Manager Ryan O'Shaughnessy. Residents are urged to sign up for emergency alerts, review Mendenhall River flood inundation maps, and consider purchasing flood insurance, noting that National Flood Insurance Program policies can take up to 30 days to take effect. Officials also recommend packing a go bag with essentials, planning evacuation routes, and moving valuables and hazardous household materials to higher ground. You can find the evacuation route closest to you up on our website at kinyradio.com, as well as temporary parking locations. If an evacuation becomes necessary, the emergency shelter will be located at Floyd Dryden Middle School and operated by the American Red Cross. Capital Transit will assist with transportation for residents who need help reaching the shelter, including those living at Riverview Senior Living and Trillium Landing.
3: We're optimistic, and we have a tremendous amount of confidence in the HESCO barriers, but it's not something to bet your life on. And so that's why we're really encouraging folks who live in the hazard area to evacuate and go ahead and heed that evacuation advisory.
2: The city says residents should monitor updates as Suicide Basin approaches capacity. The basin is currently filling at around 3 feet per day, but it is truly constantly changing. Once the National Weather Service determines the basin is full, evacuation advisories will be issued through text alerts, email, social media, and other communication channels. If the basin begins to release, a flood warning will be issued and first responders will provide in-person evacuation notices in affected neighborhoods. Officials remind residents not to drive or walk through floodwaters and to wait for an official all clear before returning home after the event. The City and Borough of Juneau has also activated a flood information hotline for non-emergency questions.
4: The phone will be answered by a live person ready to answer their questions about preparedness, how to evacuate, and just provide any resources they might need.
2: The hotline currently operates weekdays with expanded weekend and around-the-clock hours planned once the basin fills, and if necessary, when a flood begins. United Way of Southeast Alaska is also coordinating volunteers and assistance for residents who may need help before or after the flood. The University of Alaska will eliminate its out-of-state tuition rate beginning with the fall 2027 semester. The Board of Regents unanimously approved the change this week, making in-state tuition available to all students, regardless of where they live. University officials say about 85% of non-resident students already receive tuition waivers, but the process is time-consuming and requires roughly 50 staff hours each day to manage. Leaders say the change will simplify billing, make costs more transparent, and help attract more students, while the university expects to lose about $1.4 million in additional tuition revenue at its Anchorage and Fairbanks campuses. Officials believe increased enrollment will offset the difference. The University of Alaska Southeast already offers in-state tuition to all undergraduate students, and the Board of Regents is expected to consider updated tuition rates at its September meeting. Alaska saw one of the nation's steepest declines in federal employment last year, according to a new analysis from the Alaska Department of Labor and Workforce Development. The report says the state's federal workforce shrank by 10.5% by the end of 2025, losing more than 1,600 jobs. On an annual average, only Maryland and New Mexico experienced larger percentage declines. The cuts followed Trump administration workforce reductions led by the Department of Government Efficiency, or DOGE. Alaska's Civilian Defense Department workforce saw the largest losses, while significant cuts also affected the U.S. Forest Service, Bureau of Land Management, and NOAA. State economists estimate the job losses reduced earnings in Alaska by over $36 million and brought federal employment to its lowest level in at least 35 years. Southeast Alaska and military-dependent communities were among the regions hit hardest, with officials saying the full economic impacts are still unfolding. You're up to date with News of the North. I'm Grace Dumas.
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5: Drizzle today, a better chance of showers by tonight. More clouds and sunshine with a little bit of patchy drizzle in place today. A high this afternoon into the low 60s. Clouds 50-50 chance of showers tonight and overnight low near 55. A few isolated showers on Saturday morning, otherwise cloudy skies, low 60s. On Sunday, more clouds and sunshine, mid-60s, and partly sunny mid-60s on Monday. I'm Sitka Media Center meteorologist Sally Russell.
6: And here's your cruise ship report for Friday, August 7th. 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Then from 10 a.m. to 7 p.m., it's the Norwegian Joy, with the possibility of 3,887 passengers, for a possible grand total of 4,637 passengers. And that's your cruise ship report for Friday, August 7th.
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7: Good morning. Glitchy start today. Thanks for your patience. And new PSA from the city here on Problem Corner. The City and Borough of Sitka's Harbor Office on Catlehan Street will close at 12 p.m. today and will reopen at 8 a.m. on Monday, August 10th. So during the closure, walk-in services will not be available and Harbor Office phones will not be answered. So for immediate assistance, you want to contact the on-duty Harbor cell phone. And you want to write this down for future use, too. 738-0835. They appreciate the public's patience and understanding. And a full studio today. Garrett's here doing some technical stuff in the studio with us. And Christian is here in the studio, and Dr. Johnson's here today. So I'm going to give it to you guys for a bit.
8: Good morning.
9: Good morning.
8: Thanks for having us, AJ. How are you doing, Dr. Johnson?
9: Yeah, doing well, very well.
8: What is on your heart this morning?
9: Great gratitude for life itself.
8: Amen.
9: We had some deaths in our family in the last few weeks that have reminded me that life is short and it's a good gift to be alive.
8: Yeah, that's true. Talking about death, I ran into Hannah Guggenheim at the airport, and I was reminded that there is a memorial for Colette today at the rec from 4 p.m. to 7 p.m. And Colette was the lady who started Ludwig's. And Hannah, actually, she's the one doing COVID 4 or 5 years ago, got me into playing solo gigs at Ludwig's. You know, we played with Rich Phillip and Christian, I forgot his, Jensen. We played at Ludwig's. And I did this bass solo. And Hannah actually told me that she was running a jazz festival, I think, in the San Francisco area. And I didn't know that she had this vast jazz background, you know. And then she said, "Wow, you should come back and do a solo concert." I was so scared. I never did anything like it, playing a whole hour by myself. So I give all credit to her. And Colette was there. And she always came up and she's like, "Oh," she always said, "You're so talented," you know. Anyway, it was great when Hannah and Colette was there. And we were all shocked by Colette's passing last year in August. And then I knew that the memorial was in August. But when I was at the airport, I saw Hannah. I'm like, you know, and we just gave each other a big hug. And she mentioned about the memorial for Colette at the rec today from 4 to 7 p.m.
9: Great, yep. It's a good reminder of life is short.
8: Yeah. Sure. Yeah, especially, you know, during COVID, we were all, I think everyone in there, I don't know, I mean, I for sure in my close friend circle had a, you know, not a handful, but a couple of people passed away. So it's a good reminder, you know, to live your life to the fullest and to really... Oh, mics are not working? Oh, okay. You want to use my mic?
9: No, go ahead.
8: You know, it's just really, I think it's a good reminder to be present, you know, be present in the moment. And I know we're thinking a lot about the future and the past and, you know, a lot of sometimes worries. But the true moment is the present moment where you can also make changes and choices for your life. And I think it's always a good reminder, you know, when I hear people passing, of course, it's you know, it touches your heartstrings and it's shocking and it's traumatic, you know, especially if it's a close friend and a parent.
10: Well, and with a reminder that with people that we live with, don't put off till tomorrow what you need to say today.
8: That's right.
10: Make sure that the last words you tell somebody are things that you'd want them to remember.
8: That's right.
10: That's the last thing you say to them.
8: Yeah, that's right.
10: So don't yell at somebody and stomp out the door and then have them be that memory of you as you called them a sorry so-and-so and blah, blah, blah, blah, blah. Tell people that you care about them.
8: Yeah. Famous last words. AJ's pulling out her wisdom book. Go ahead, AJ. Let us hear the famous last words.
7: Well, this is funny that it's on this page because off-air we were talking about the controversy of people being bored. Dr. Johnson and I agreed that neither one of us can relate to being bored.
8: Me neither.
7: And when I was a kid, I remember adults saying, "Only boring people get bored." And this quote is from Richard Feynman, a physicist, so as he was dying from abdominal cancer, and apparently Richard Feynman was the father of quantum mechanics, and he became frustrated, and this is what he said to his sister Joan. He said, "I would hate to die twice. This dying business is boring."
8: Yeah.
7: Thomas Edison's last words were, "It is very beautiful out there."
8: Yeah. It's great. Well, I, you know, there was a close friend, mentor, I won't mention the name, you know, and died right at the beginning of COVID. I mean, he had a lot of issues. He died right in March. It was not COVID related. However, because of COVID, we were never able to do a memorial. It was a musician friend. And then 2-3 years in, then I heard that the wife was also not interested to do a memorial. And one saying I heard, you don't let someone die twice by not doing a memorial, you know. So I think it's really important. You know, these memorials are really important and very healing. I know a good friend of mine, Steve Hunt, who was here for Jazzmas, my father passed in 2017. And And I knew his father just previously passed, so I called him up, and I just asked him, like, how are these memorials? And he said, it's beautiful. It's a very healing for everyone to come together, and you will have a great time to connect with everyone. And I will never forget that, because I was a little scared to go to my family's memorial. And actually, matter of fact, my father and I, we did not leave on good terms the last time I saw him. So there was a lot of anger involved, and which I cleared up, and you know, I have nothing but unconditional love for him now. But it took about 2.5 years till I got through it, and but I will never forget that Steve said that these memorials are very, very important. It's, I mean, of course, the person who passed is not there anymore, but it brings the immediate circle and acquaintance together, and it's just, you know, at the end of these memorials, and I've been to a couple of them, you just stand around, you hug each other, you talk, and it's just a good reminder to really be grateful for everyone who's alive and around you. Yeah. So I really thought that was very good advice from Steve Hunt.
7: I lost a dear, dear friend to a car accident when I was quite young, and his best friend and I attended the funeral from out of state. And we... there was a very young, we were in our 20s, the undertaker was in her 20s, and we became friends with her in the week or so we were in town, and it was very odd, but it was very fitting. And it was sometime later when I was in the banking world, the happiest customers were the people who worked at the funeral homes, because they appreciated life so much and they understood grief so much. And but more recently, jumping ahead, I have a childhood friend who lost her husband suddenly 5 years ago, and we were still in the thick of COVID. They did have traditional services, but I had already, because of the complications of him being a veteran and getting all the affairs in order, mm-hmm. It took weeks and weeks and weeks, I believe 6 weeks, to actually plan and have a real funeral. By that time I had to come home. It was a long time to be away, and but they did the whole thing over Zoom, and it was quite lovely. It was very, very well attended, but the crazy thing is in watching the Zoom aspect of it, I couldn't stop watching, and they didn't turn off the cameras. And they started, very soon after everyone left the room, they started breaking down the room. And the ceremony was taking place in California. It was like over 100 degrees that day. And here they were taking all the flowers and putting them outside. And you could see over Zoom that they're just putting them outside in the sun. And it was bizarre to watch, because you want to say, hey, can I help you with that? But I can't. And then... And they're still moving things in the room, moving furniture, taking down chairs. And I think the guys thought the camera was off. Mm-hmm. And then one of them says to the other one, hey, I don't think the camera's off. But he didn't hear him. And he walks right up to the camera, and he's talking to the guy off camera and says, man, did you see his wife? She was so gorgeous. Oh, my goodness. Oh, and he just goes on and on and on complimenting the widow, who's my childhood friend, and she is gorgeous. Uh-huh. But it was hilarious but disturbing at the same time.
8: Yeah.
7: And then the crazy thing is, she, in her grief, and I mean, she had no idea that the cam was left on, but a couple days later she watched the footage. Mm-hmm. And she was mortified at first, but then she wasn't sure who else had seen the footage. Mm-hmm. And she calls me, and we were kind of not on good terms because I didn't come back for the actual funeral, but yeah. I couldn't. And we had to agree. I gently admitted that I saw it, and she's like, what do you think? Because she was embarrassed. And I said, you know, I think he would have loved it. He would have thought it was funny. And mm-hmm. of course, he was so proud of his beautiful wife,
8: yeah.
7: you know? And that is the thing. Like, you just never know. It's weddings, funerals, births, deaths, the whole aspect of the concentration of beginnings and endings and feelings. everything's so magnified.
8: Yeah.
7: And wonderful things can come of it. Hard things are where we grow. And
8: I think magnified is a great word for that. You know, everything, you know, what happens in these moments, your attention level rises. You know, like these days, sometimes, you know, you talk to each other, and, you know, people look at their phone, and sometimes you talk to a person and you know they're not really engaged. What happens in those moments, you know, everyone is, the full attention span is just right there, you know. And what happens in that moment, time is actually slowing down. People don't realize it. When you're really so attentive in the moment, you know, the time actually kind of disappears, but it slows down, you know, because there's so much other things going on, I think. But anyway, I like magnifying. It's a great word. Is it from your book or you just came up with it?
7: That it was just in my brain.
8: Yeah.
7: But I use this book on a regular basis a while back when I on days that I was here alone, and sometimes I use it at the end, sometimes I just used it randomly, because, you know, we oftentimes get so far away from history, and you know, there's all the ideas of saying someone's name, like, helps carry on their legacy or their mm-hmm. spirit, depending on your beliefs, and we shouldn't forget the words of wisdom.
8: Yeah.
7: It might be in this book, I don't remember, but W.C. Fields, the comedic actor, was so prominent when I was a kid, the old black and white movies, and he was known as a staunch atheist. But on his deathbed, some other famous actor was there with him and walks in to visit him, and he was thumbing through a Bible, and his friend said, "What are you doing?" And he said, "I'm looking for loopholes." you know, like,
8: that's a good one.
7: And that's, you know, whether it's, you know, it really comes down to, like you said, Dr. Johnson, that you don't leave anything unsaid.
8: Amen. No.
7: And over the phone too. And I had a funny thing happen this morning where I was doing a phone order for something, and I had the phone on speaker, so my house guest overheard the conversation, and it was just basic chit chat of the order. But at the end of it, I said, "I love you," and my house guest was more like, "What?" You know, but I knew the person doing the order, and they're someone I'm very close to, and I hope she's listening, because you have those kind of friends. And I always admire when young people take the time to, like, do the bro hug or say "love you, man," because it, you know, we shouldn't be more inhibited. We should be less inhibited with our authentic feelings,
8: yeah,
7: and encouragement.
8: Yeah. Truthful. We talked about it a couple of days ago, you know, that's always the key thing, you know, to live a truthful life, you know, be true to yourself, first of all, you know, that's the most important thing, you know, and then these interactions you mentioned, you know, it's very easy to do them, you know, because you have to really practice that. And I had to, you know, in a way. I remember just years ago, you know, I always had these ideas, but you really have to, as they say, action speaks louder than words. So you have to, you see that in other people, but also you have to live by example. I really believe that, you know. So if you go in that direction, you know, you kind of attract a similar kind of people into your life as well. I think it's important, you know, like sometimes, you know, some of the people, they carry a bag with them, you know, because you talk to them and they don't really listen to what you have to say, and they tell you all their problems, you know. So and that's cool, and it's good to listen, you know. But you know what happens every time you reaffirm that too by speaking out loud, you know. You're speaking out loud and you reaffirm all the stuff going on, and then also you're in that frequency. We talked about frequency, vibration and energy. You attract that to you in a way, you know, because, you know, we all have these people in life that always something happening and always something, and it's always someone else's fault. So, or blaming, a lot of blaming going on. But I think it's really, you know, you got to take a closer look at yourself and make these choices in the present moment that you don't go down that rabbit hole.
7: And how do you want to be remembered?
10: Yeah, I mean, we're talking about telephones and people in meeting in person, and my pitch is that you should have a ring on your phone for those people that you absolutely would drop everything and talk to, and everybody else should have a different ring. And when you're talking to somebody in person, unless it's one of those rings from people that are very, very close to your heart, you simply let the phone ring and continue your conversation in person. We are enslaved to our machines,
8: yes,
10: instead of individual. And I'm a huge fan of face-to-face individual people talking to other individual,
8: yeah,
10: people, or talking in a group. But just because somebody happens to know your phone number doesn't mean you need to talk to them right that minute.
7: No,
10: or just because somebody has your email address doesn't mean you have to answer that email message right that minute.
8: Yeah,
10: either.
8: That's great.
7: I think with landlines, we were reminding each other, my phone is for my convenience, not the caller's.
8: Yeah, yeah.
7: But that's when we had answering machines.
8: and beepers. Yeah, that reminds me of, I don't know if you heard of this gentleman. His name is Eckhart Tolle. He wrote this book called The Power of Now.
7: Oh,
8: and
7: yeah.
8: He also wrote a book after that called A New World or A Brand New World. And he talked about it being present and being in the moment. And he talks about beingness. That it's actually a thing about when you're in the moment. And he talks about the enslavement, about the technical devices. And everyone has their head buried in their device these days. And he said, and it makes sense to me, it took me a while to get that, but he said, you're really not connected to anything. We are so addicted. And he said, you're really addicted to the device, but it's not present. You're not in the present moment when you're in your device, you know? All you are in your device. It's in a way fictional, you know? You're not really there, but we do think being on the phone makes us connected and roaming social media and all of this, you know, and it's actually, and he's true, because it's just want to corroborate what you're saying about the personal contact. It actually disconnects you from person and people.
10: Well, and watch people in restaurants. Watch people sitting four in a booth in a restaurant, and four out of four are on their phones.
8: Yeah.
10: While they're sitting across from and next to other human beings, they are on their device.
8: Yeah.
7: You see it at the P bar. Everybody lined up at the bar and they're all on their phones. And I just want to like go tap them each on the shoulder. And like, and it reminds me of the part of most Christian services where you turn to your neighbor and say, peace be with you and also with you. And that we have these invisible walls it should be completely the opposite as much as possible. That is one thing about being downtown in tourist season is you can ignore the tourists, you can be annoyed by the tourists, or you can enjoy the tourists. Mm-hmm. And yesterday we ordered from two different places to take advantage of a place to sit, you know, to, you know, rather than sitting at the place or the table that wasn't for that particular business. So we like double ordered and shared food, but we crunched together and took up less than half of a table, three of us, because it was so crowded everywhere.
8: Mm-hmm.
7: And then you hear bits and pieces and chit chat with each other and really quickly find out where people are from and what you have in common. And because of that crazy conversation, a local woman who's been here 29 years, who I've never met, which is kind of unusual. And she connected with a gentleman who they were both Army veterans, and he was headed to the Legion, and he invited her to the Legion to buy her a drink, you know? He travels a couple months of the year alone. And I teased him about, because he was so jovial, and I mentioned something about, well, you know, where are your people? And he's like, no, I do all this alone. And she tuned into something that she overheard, and it just kept going and kept going. And then somebody from the other party thought it was funny that I recognized they were from California. I'm like, well, I lived in California. And I teased, because my one person in the group, I'll try to be a little more anonymous, is from a particular religion that's quite unusual by most of our standards. Mm-hmm. And I tease, like, he recognizes his people from the same religion. I recognize fellow Californians. And then it was later in the day that I, in there was a storekeeper that I've known for years, and I didn't know they were from California. And she says, "Oh yeah, I'm one of the original Valley Girls."
8: Oh, and, wow.
7: And she kind of turned on that little bit of accent for a few minutes that I try to avoid that, even though I didn't grow up in the Valley.
8: Is that the north of L.A.? Is that the Valley? Or
7: yeah, like San Fernando Valley, Nicolas Cage movie where they're very much talking Valley Girl talk.
8: How's Valley Girl talk? Just give us a little example, AJ.
7: A lot of likes. I'm like going shopping, you know. That's all I got. We do need to take a little break. Are you staying
8: okay,
7: for the break?
8: Okay, go ahead.
7: Okay, we'll be right back with more Problem Corner. 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
7: Welcome back to Problem Corner. I do want to make mention that somebody dropped us a note. They're selling a 50-inch LG TV. It was $500 new. It's 3 years old. It has very little use. They need some more room in their spot, so it's for sale. 738-3688 for that one. And then want to let folks know there's a community meet and greet for the fire chief candidate, Brian McLaughlin. And this will be 5 to 6 Thursday, August 13th at the Fire Hall on Lake Street. And for more information, you can call the Human Resources Office at the city, 747-1816. That's awesome that they're going to do it at the Fire Hall. That's such a welcoming place. It really is.
10: Yeah, it's a great, and it's right there and easy to see, and everybody knows where it is. So.
7: And we had the Fire Hall event a couple weekends ago, and now this weekend we have the nighttime police department social.
8: Yeah, they call it Sitka Night Out.
7: I think. There you go. You're looking at the sign every day better than I am. Sitka Night Out this Saturday.
8: Yeah.
7: And
10: there's a farmer's market on Saturday.
7: There's a farmer's market on Saturday, too.
8: Lots going on. And then this will be my last solo gig at Ludwig's on Saturday, too, from 7 to 8 p.m. So.
7: Why is that?
8: Well, I'm getting ready for Jazz Week.
7: Okay.
8: So thanks for asking. There's a lot to be done. Have to set up some stages. And Jazz Week will be August 23rd to the 30th. And over 20 concerts, free concerts in town throughout the week. And then on Friday, we have our big blowout with an amazing concert at the Mean Queen with opening up for Dude Mountain will be back in Sitka. It's an amazing band. And opening up will be Hank Dynasty. And then we also have, early in the day, the Jazz Gala on Finn Island. So if you want to know more, just go to sitkajazzweek.org. There's a schedule. There is also a drop-down menu. We have a CD release concert and world-class musicians in town. It's going to be an amazing week.
7: Do you want to talk at all about the taxi shuttle issue?
8: No. I mean, all I really have to say is, one of the saying comes to mind is the highest good of all concerned. I always try to, it's not easy, you know, but what it means to me, whatever they will be proposing, it's in the middle of the season. I know most people are really worn out, and I think it's probably not a good time to, you know, they should move it into the fall, and, to have people have clearer heads and to really participate. But the high school of all concerns, I think you have to include the businesses in developing these codes, which are the effect of it, and they have not been included. As far as I hear through the grapevine, there's nothing, no businesses have been included in have been asked for suggestions and changes in these codes. And I think it's just, based on an idea. And
7: it is very confusing that they're doing this smack dab in the middle of summer.
8: Yeah, and it's mostly applying Juno code to Sitka, and Sitka is not Juno. So that's all I can tell you. So the high school for all concerned, put a hold on it. and come back together in the fall when people have more time and get all parties involved. Get everyone on the table. You know, get some pizzas from the Mean Queen, from Euros, whatever, Pizza Express, you know, and have a great night where people are not limited to...
7: Now you're
8: going to
7: get in trouble because you probably forgot one of the pizza places.
8: Well, all the pizza places in town are invited to donate some pizzas. And, you know, what I wanted to say was don't be limited to 2-3 minutes. There was a meeting on July 18th, 2023, where the owners and operators were invited and they could only speak 3 minutes. No, you have to sit together at the table, invite the police chief, the fire marshal, the new administrator, or the old one, I don't know if he's interested in it, you know, and the parties and the companies and the operators and everything, and just

0: passenger transportation, including taxis, tours, shuttles, limousines, and human-powered passenger vehicles like the pedicabs. So the draft ordinance, supporting regulations, the administrator's memorandum, and frequently asked questions are all available for public review. Residents, businesses, commercial transportation operators, and everyone else who's interested, they're encouraged to review the proposal and participate in the process. So this is public notification that everyone's welcome to participate. But you can also submit written comments to the assembly, and there'll be room for public testimony at the assembly meeting, again, Tuesday, 6 o'clock, August 11th. And we got to take this next break. Christian, thanks so much for being here.
1: Thank you. Thank you, Dr. Johnson. It's a pleasure to be here. Thank you so much. Thank you, everyone listening.
0: We'll be back.
2: ABC News, I'm Chuck Severton. The Senate today approved a long-awaited Russia and Iran sanctions bill. It heads to the House, which is on recess until the end of the month. President Trump moves forward with his attempt to remove Lisa Cook from the Federal Reserve over unproven allegations of mortgage fraud, sources say. Cook's lawyer calls the allegation baseless. Analysts expected a net gain of 83,000 jobs last month. Instead, the Labor Department reports a loss of 23,000. Totals for June and May were revised downward. KPMG chief economist, managing director Diane Swonk, says one factor was the loss of temporary protected status for hundreds of thousands of Haitian immigrants.
3: Many employers were unclear about when they could keep those workers till, and some of those layoffs occurred ahead of time.
2: Todd Blanche has barely enough support to become the next attorney general, with Senator Bill Cassidy saying he'll vote for him. This is ABC News.
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5: 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Thanks for the text message. And we just said goodbye to Christian Fabian, local jazz musician, Grammy-awarding jazz musician who joins us on a regular basis. We might have him sub sometime soon. He makes Jazzmas happen as well as Jazz Week. And he also performs around town and drives cab and is very much a part of the community. And as a cab driver, he knows a lot about the ins and outs of the tourism industry in Sitka. And we do have a new candidate to mention. And the deadline is today for the upcoming October 6th election. So Matt Potter has filed for school board and other school board candidates. We have

0: Scott Richards, as well as Phil Burdick. And for assembly, we currently have Sherry Blankenship, Daryl Windsor, and J.J. Carlson. And then for the mayor seat, the candidates are Kevin Mosier and Thor Christensen. Should I ask you who you're voting for?
1: Nope.
0: And that is one of the things I think that's pretty unusual about Sitka is there election rules matter, but it is such a small town, so when there's some gray area with election stuff, you notice it more. Like, there's rules, like you can't wear a campaign t-shirt to the voting polls, and it occasionally happens, and it gets noticed by the poll workers, and the person has to cover up their shirt, even buttons, anything, any campaign material can't be within so many yards, right,
1: of the polling place. Yeah, something like that, yeah.
0: Early voting has started, so time to do your research and decide who you're going to vote for.
1: With the voting and with people trying to be trying to become informed about voting, I really like it when the candidates make themselves available in situations, either in terms of public forums that are sponsored by organizations, or if they say, I'm going to be at such and so a place at such and so a time and would welcome people coming to ask questions. Because for those of us that aren't long-term Sitkans, like I've only been here for 6 years, it's hard to know people and a lot of times you don't know who's running, and it would be nice to be able to talk to them.
0: I have a on-air proposal, because I've had somewhat of a difficult time getting people to respond to invitations to come and be interviewed, because I'm sometimes not perceived as neutral enough.
1: Well, why don't people come and just talk and just give them the microphone and they can talk as long as they want?
0: Right, but my idea that I just thought of is, how about if you are the interviewer, you are the...
1: I'd be glad to do that. Sure, I'd be glad to.
0: And that aspect of it too, like we want things to be as neutral as possible. I want to be Switzerland. And I've been saying that since well before my son went to Switzerland, that that is my focus in life, is learning and sharing and keeping on. And it doesn't matter what happened before. What matters is what we do with it and going forward. And that is the thing about being here in the studio, is this studio, it should be Switzerland. Everybody's welcome.
1: Well, and if somebody says something that somebody else disagrees with, this is a perfect opportunity to say back to them that you're disagreeing with them right then. And then somebody can call up on the phone and make a correction or a suggestion as well. So, yeah, I think that's the whole point of it.
0: Yeah, I have a couple times over the years had both on air and off air in the studio had people divulge some things that I found morally reprehensible. And I didn't call them out on that, because of the context and the timing, and you know, we're all different people walking a different life, and we all make mistakes, and we can learn from our mistakes. And there was a significant thing with a regular guest quite a while ago that they divulged something about their profession vaguely on air, and then off air wanted to talk extensively about it. And I've had a couple other times in my life where people close to me have done the same kind of thing, in that they didn't segue what they were divulging, and it was too painful for me to hear. And so, you know, it was an opportunity for me to set a better boundary. And we often, our conversations not only spill over into the commercials, but they spill over into the parking lot, where I was a couple different times was able to really establish clear boundaries of there are some topics I don't want to touch on, and there's some topics I don't want to touch on on air, and because I'm human too, and but at the same time we can still be welcoming to each other and find other things to talk about.
1: And I would really encourage all the people running for office to look for as many ways as possible to get their information and their opinions and their ideas out so that we can make an informed decision about right. who's going to represent us.
0: Let's have transparency in this election. And other things going on. Christian was kind enough to go over Colette's memorial that's happening today. And that is at, starts at 4 o'clock at the North Shelter at the Rec. And then Alita Bowder's celebration of life is happening this weekend as well. And I should have circled the part of it. Okay, 5 p.m. Sunday at Halibut Point Rec in the main shelter. And then Judy Puckett's celebration of life is Sunday, August 9th at the Elks Lodge. And the farmer's market's going on this weekend. That's from 10 to 1 at the A&B Founders Hall, of course. And their tables are all full, but there is a wait list you can get on in case somebody's sick or out of town. And
1: with fishing and berry picking and photography and visitors, if anybody is bored in Sitka this weekend, they have a real problem.
0: And it's a fixable problem. The other thing going on this weekend is the Sitka Night Out. This happens around the country, and it's happening here in Sitka. The Sitka Police Department is inviting the community to the Sitka Night Out event Saturday, August 8th. It'll be 4 to 8 at the covered area at the playground at Kikushahina Elementary School. This is a free, family-friendly event. They'll have games and food and refreshments and an opportunity to meet members of the Sitka Police Department, along with the many community partners who will be working together, who do work together to help Sitka be a safer, stronger, and more caring place to live and work. Local businesses interested in participating or supporting the event are encouraged to reach out to Officer Richard Muner at so it's richard.muner@sitkapd.org. And again, you can join them for an evening of fun and community connection and partnership. And I would certainly venture to say it's okay to call the business line as well if you have questions. And so this is, the event is Saturday evening 4 to 8 at the Kikushahin playground covered area. And we have last little break to take. We'll be right back with more Problem Corner.
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0: Welcome back. I mentioned this earlier in the week, I think, but I'm curious what you have to say. What your opinion is of it is, we have laws in place for false advertising when it comes to marketing products for consumer safety, but those same, nothing like that applies to campaigning.
1: Well, you're right, and there's lots of protections for people, things that legislators say on the floor or in the Congress are also not subject to any restrictions, libel, slander, any of that stuff. They can say flat-out lies, and it's all protected. So it's a baffling thing. How do we do free speech and still have it be responsible? That's the dilemma. And the people that want to restrict speech cite things like this and say, well, people aren't telling the truth. Well, when you're talking about opinion, what's the truth? And that's the dilemma. And so our solution as a society has been to just pretty much let people say what they want to say, and then it's up to us to figure out whether it's true or not. And so if I were king, I wouldn't have a solution for how you keep people from saying things, except to have other people. You know, the saying, which I think is pretty true, is the solution to speech isn't less speech, it's more speech.
0: How do you navigate deciding on deciphering candidates and deciding who to vote for?
1: Well, what Christian said is really kind of an interesting idea, and sort of summarizes the way I've thought about it. I never put those words to it, but the most good for the most people, and trying to think about what it will accomplish. Anybody that talks about anything being free, I'm immediately skeptical, because it's never free. Either it's paid either by philanthropy or by taxes. Mm-hmm. Period. That's it. And so there's no such thing as a free lunch. And so anybody that talks about doing this or that or the other, and the government will pay this or that or the other, well, no. And I think right now we're in a real jam because of the way that the federal government is borrowing enormous amounts of money, just unbelievable amounts of money. You know, thousands of millions of dollars every day.
0: Yeah, we wouldn't consider borrowing from our children's children.
1: And that's what we're doing. Absolutely, that's what we're doing. And we're, 37 trillion? 37 thousands of billions of dollars in debt.
0: Yeah, I do appreciate that you put it in those terms. I think it's important. Well, it's one of those days. We got kind of blindsided by the blue skies yesterday, but I actually wasn't prepared for the gray day today, and here we are, and there's supposed to be partial sunshine going into the weekend, so we'll make the most of it, and everything that's going on around town. I didn't check I don't remember what the cruise ship numbers were today, do you?
1: No.
0: Well, in lieu of birthday mentionings with phone calls today, it is the birthday of Ralph Johnson Bunche. Maybe it's Bunche. Born in 1904 on this day, and he received the Nobel Peace Prize in 1950 for his late 1940s mediation in the Arab-Israel conflict, which, you know, it's a lot of the conversation that's going on today is what's going on in Israel. So he is the first Black Nobel laureate and the first person of African descent to be awarded the Nobel Prize. And he was involved in the formation and early administration of the United Nations, serving as the Under Secretary General briefly and acting as Secretary General in 1953. And he played a major role in both the decolonization process and numerous United Nations peacekeeping operations. And with it being his birthday, the quote from him is, "The well-being and the hopes of the peoples of the world can never be served until peace, as well as freedom, honor, and self-respect is secure." We don't mention self-respect the way we used to, let alone honor. And I think we oftentimes take our freedom for granted. So I like that the magic internet put that quote of his out today that crossed my screen, but gives you a lot to think about. And I tie that idea back into our local and state elections, is take the time to know the level of honor and the level of respect and integrity of the candidates as much as you reasonably can, and know the issue, read up on the ranked choice voting issue and what it's really about, and make an vote, but vote informed. Because your vote does matter, and we're so lucky to have the freedom to vote, and we're lucky to live in Alaska, right?
1: Absolutely, no question about it. It's a wonderful privilege to live in this amazing place, and the things that surround us, the things that we so take for granted. Like I say, this time of year, the combination of the berries that we can go find and pick and enjoy, and the fish that we can go out and catch and enjoy. What a treat.
0: And since we do have a little bit of time, I don't think I've mentioned this in earlier in the week. And the quick blurb I have is you still have time to visit the Stephen Lowry exhibit at the Pioneer Bar. And that'll be up until August 15th. And then Beethoven masterclasses. So there's a group of young artists from around the world in residence here in Sitka right now for an all Beethoven edition of masterclasses and recitals until August 14th. And so this series will be held at the Minor Music Center at Stevenson Hall on the SJ campus, St. Peter's by the Sea Episcopal Church, and Harrigan Centennial Hall. So Stevenson Hall, on the SJ campus, Friday, 7 p.m., and that'll be a recital and the Laura Tunbridge talk. Saturday at 7 p.m., Minor Music Center recital, and Laura again as well on Saturday. And then Sunday at noon at Harrigan Centennial Hall, there'll be a recital by Laura Tunbridge. And August 11th at St. Peter's by the Sea Episcopal Church, there'll be a recital at 6 p.m. August 12th at 5:30, it'll be Paul Shenley. And that'll be at the Minor Music Center. And August 13th, he'll be there again. August 13th at 5:30 again. And the 14th at 7 p.m. there. Tickets are on sale and more information by going to artofthepiano.org. Pretty cool. And I haven't mentioned this one in a while, but I want to remind you that the Fiverr Friends meet from 1 to 2:30 on Saturdays at the library Gus Adams room. All fiber enthusiasts are welcome. They welcome spinners and dyers and knitters and weavers and crocheters and I think any kind of crafters too. But was there anything else you want to remind us about, Dr. Johnson, for the weekend?
1: No, I think that's good.
0: We covered a lot of ground and didn't get any calls today. So maybe I'm going to check one more time for any extra texts. We did get a couple of texts. And I hope we address those sufficiently. And like I said, Christian Fabian, who was here at the top of the hour, is with Jazz Festival and Jazzmas, as well as involved in the local tourism industry. And Dr. David Johnson is a fairly recent Sitka local, was a hospital administrator and pediatrician out of Ketchikan.
1: Not administrator, right? Just a plain old doctor, plain old family doctor.
0: Lucky to have him in Sitka, and you probably know you probably have someone in common with him. So he'll be back, I'll be back, and thanks so much for listening. Take care.
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5: As Juneau prepares for this year's Glacial Lake outburst flood, city officials are encouraging residents to make preparations before an emergency develops.
6: The basin is almost full. Once the basin becomes full and gets to 1350, folks can expect to get an alert on their phones. That'll be kind of that loud, sort of jarring alert, a sort of siren that comes out of your phone for just a minute, and that'll let people know that the basin has become full. And in our Ready, Set, Go framework, we've moved from ready into set. And that means it's time for folks to have a bag packed. It's time to make sure your phone is charged, there's gas in the car, and that you're ready to go when the basin begins to release.
5: That was CBJ Emergency Programs Manager Ryan O'Shaughnessy. Residents are urged to sign up for emergency alerts, review Mendenhall River flood inundation maps, and consider purchasing flood insurance, noting that National Flood Insurance Program policies can take up to 30 days to take effect. Officials also recommend packing a go bag with essentials, planning evacuation routes, and moving valuables and hazardous household materials to higher ground. You can find the evacuation route closest to you up on our website at KINYradio.com, as well as temporary parking locations. If an evacuation becomes necessary, the emergency shelter will be located at Floyd Dryden Middle School and operated by the American Red Cross. Capital Transit will assist with transportation for residents who need help reaching the shelter, including those living at Riverview Senior Living and Trillium Landing.
6: We're optimistic, and we have a tremendous amount of confidence in the HESCO barriers, but it's not something to bet your life on. And so that's why we're really encouraging folks who live in the hazard area to evacuate and go ahead and heed that evacuation advisory.
5: The city says residents should monitor updates as Suicide Basin approaches capacity. The basin is currently filling at around 3 feet per day, but it is truly constantly changing. Once the National Weather Service determines the basin is full, evacuation advisories will be issued through text alerts, email, social media, and other communication channels. If the basin begins to release, a flood warning will be issued and first responders will provide in-person evacuation notices in affected neighborhoods. Officials remind residents not to drive or walk through floodwaters and to wait for an official all clear before returning home after the event. The City and Borough of Juneau has also activated a flood information hotline for non-emergency questions.
7: The phone will be answered by a live person ready to answer their questions about preparedness, how to evacuate, and just provide any resources they might need.
5: The hotline currently operates weekdays with expanded weekend and around-the-clock hours planned once the basin fills and, if necessary, when a flood begins. United Way of Southeast Alaska is also coordinating volunteers and assistance for residents who may need help before or after the flood. The University of Alaska will eliminate its out-of-state tuition rate beginning with the fall 2027 semester. The Board of Regents unanimously approved the change this week, making in-state tuition available to all students, regardless of where they live. University officials say about 85% of non-resident students already receive tuition waivers, but the process is time-consuming and requires roughly 50 staff hours each day to manage. Leaders say the change will simplify billing, make costs more transparent, and help attract more students, while the university expects to lose about $1.4 million in additional tuition revenue at its Anchorage and Fairbanks campuses. Officials believe increased enrollment will offset the difference. The University of Alaska Southeast already offers in-state tuition to all undergraduate students, and the Board of Regents is expected to consider updated tuition rates at its September meeting. Alaska saw one of the nation's steepest declines in federal employment last year, according to a new analysis from the Alaska Department of Labor and Workforce Development. The report says the state's federal workforce shrank by 10.5% by the end of 2025, losing more than 1,600 jobs. On an annual average, only Maryland and New Mexico experienced larger percentage declines. The cuts followed Trump administration workforce reductions led by the Department of Government Efficiency, or DOGE. Alaska's Civilian Defense Department workforce saw the largest losses, while significant cuts also affected the U.S. Forest Service, Bureau of Land Management, and NOAA. State economists estimate the job losses reduced earnings in Alaska by over $36 million and brought federal employment to its lowest level in at least 35 years. Southeast Alaska and military-dependent communities were among the region's hit hardest, with officials saying the full economic impacts are still unfolding. You're up to date with News of the North. I'm Grace Dumas.
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9: Drizzle today, a better chance of showers by tonight. More clouds and sunshine with a little bit of patchy drizzle in place today. A high this afternoon into the low 60s. Clouds 50-50 chance of showers tonight and overnight low near 55. A few isolated showers on Saturday morning, otherwise cloudy skies, low 60s. On Sunday, more clouds and sunshine, mid-60s, and partly sunny mid-60s on Monday. I'm Sitka Media Center meteorologist Sally Russell.
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10: And here's your cruise ship report for Friday, August 7th. From 9 a.m. to 5 p.m., it's the Seven Seas Navigator, with the possibility of 750 passengers. Then from 10 a.m. to 7 p.m., it's the Norwegian Joy, with the possibility of 3,887 passengers. for a possible grand total of 4,637 passengers. And that's your cruise ship report for Friday, August 7th.
11: ABC News, I'm Chuck Sievertson. The Senate today approved a long-awaited Russia and Iran sanctions bill. It heads to the House, which is on recess until the end of the month. President Trump moves forward with his attempt to remove Lisa Cook from the Federal Reserve over unproven allegations of mortgage fraud, sources say. Cook's lawyer calls the allegation baseless. Analysts expected a net gain of 83,000 jobs last month. Instead, the Labor Department reports a loss of 23,000. Totals for June and May were revised downward. KPMG chief economist, managing director Diane Swonk, says one factor was the loss of temporary protected status for hundreds of thousands of Haitian immigrants.
12: Many employers were unclear about when they could keep those workers till, and some of those layoffs occurred ahead of time.
11: Todd Blanche has barely enough support to become the next attorney general, with Senator Bill Cassidy saying he'll vote for him. This is ABC News. Wildfires in the West leading to many alerts, says ABC News chief meteorologist Ginger Z.
13: Most of Colorado, parts of Wyoming, Idaho, Oregon, Spokane, not just in the air quality alerts, but now back in the red flag warnings. Unfortunately, they've had that break from the winds, but the winds are going to kick back up to the 30 mile per hour mark in the Cascades, over to the Blue Mountains. Just watch the fire danger this weekend. It's going to be higher than it has been most of this week. The smoke not moving that much. It is away from the coast, so Seattle and Portland clear out.
11: Amanda Knox, convicted and later acquitted of murdering her roommate, Meredith Kircher, in Italy 19 years ago, is set to perform comedy stand-up at an arts festival in Scotland starting today. Kircher's sister launched an online petition against it. Knox's reaction?
14: I can't say that I was anticipating a petition, but I was anticipating criticism and pushback.
11: Knox mentions her case in the act. The petition's got over 7,000 signatures. Chuck Sievertson, ABC News.
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It's Goo Goo Dolls, it's Iris, it's Tim on your Friday, and man, we got some goodies lined up this hour from BTO. How about REO or Starship, Bon Jovi number one song? It's all on the way as we kick it off with Madonna.

0: Number one song from Hall & Oates, She's a Man-Eater. Watch out, it's Tim on Friday. And the Eagles extending their residency at the Sphere in Las Vegas. I've talked to several people who have gone to one of those shows, and it's absolutely incredible. A little pricey, but they say it's well worth it because that venue, of course, it's a big circle, and they're able to do all kinds of special events. The band said they've added four additional shows, and those have been added because of overwhelming demand. So they're scheduled for mid to late January of next year, and the Eagles have booked 72 shows so far at the Sphere since they started in 2024, making their residency the longest in the venue's history. Pre-sale tickets, if you want to check it out, those are available through either Live Nation or Ticketmaster, and those will be available next Wednesday, August 12th. Then the general sale happens next Friday, August 14th. I'd like to check out the Eagles at the Sphere. It's next January for the shows. Music from REO, that's coming up next.
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0: It's Lionel Richie along with Tim. And recently I posted a whole lot of pictures from the recent Howard Jones Modern English, English Beat, and Wang Chung show. And you can see what I come up with, not only some pictures, but little video snippets as well. It's on my social, facebook.com/Tim on the air.
1: ABC News, I'm Chuck Sievertson. Analysts were expecting a net gain of 83,000 jobs last month. Instead, the Labor Department reports 23,000 jobs went away last month. Totals for June and May were revised downward. KPMG Chief Economist, Managing Director Diane Swonk.
2: This doesn't take a rate hike off the table in month of September, but it makes it much more fraught with risks now to the labor market if inflation remains persistent.
1: Department of Homeland Security says while it promised to equip each enforcement team with an officer wearing a body camera, it says it will only release footage when it is in the best interest of the agency. Weather is affecting air travel today with over 1,100 flight cancellations, says FlightAware. Todd Blanche has just enough support to become the next attorney general, with an announcement by Louisiana Republican Senator Bill Cassidy that he will vote for Blanche. This is ABC News.
3: That'll be $84.52.
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0: It's Starship. Hello, Tim on Friday here. And every single year, the Social Security Administration, they release data showing the most popular baby names in the country. Currently, Olivia is the top name for girls for the seventh year in a row, and Liam is the top name for boys. That's for the ninth straight year. But in addition to the popular ones, there are some names far less popular, including these, that were given to 10 or fewer babies last year. Are you ready? Here we go. Hello? Goodbye. No. Aloe, like the stuff you put on burns. Aloe. Eureka and Maybelline for girls and for boys. Howdy, Rooster, and Anchor. I guess if your name is Anchor, a career in the Navy would make some sense. And if you're a girl, well, if your name's Maybelline, you're obviously going to be a cosmetologist. Outside of that, those are kind of, well, yeah. You know, people can come up with whatever names they want. That's how all this works. Music, of course, the kids have the right to change it later in life as well. Bon Jovi, that's coming up next.
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From his Face Value album back in 81, it's solo work from Phil Collins. It's Tim on your Friday with music on the way this hour. In Excess, we'll do Elton John and 38 Special. Kicking off this hour together, it's Tal Bachman. His blood flashing by.

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0: number four hit from their Pump album back in 89. It's Aerosmith. Hello there. My name is Tim. And are you ready for the weekend? Well, let's talk movies here. If you want to head to the theaters, Spider-Man Brand New Day continues to rake in the cash. It's printing money at this point. It's a record-breaking run. It's now past $1.1 billion worldwide already. The highest grossing movie of the year so far. The superhero blockbuster could also post one of the biggest second weekends of box office history this weekend if it hits its projected $144 million or so. Also debuting this weekend is Super Troopers 3. And if you're staying home, the box office smash Michael is now streaming on Stars. And The Devil Wears Prada 2 is streaming on Disney Plus and Hulu. Gives you a couple of options to either go to the theaters or stay home. I think I'll do maybe a little of both. Got music on the way from Elton. We'll do Culture Club and Huey Lewis and the News. That is coming your way next for your workday.
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0: 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We're holding on loosely. It's Tim on Friday as we check on the money tonight. The Mega Millions is at 70 mil. And then the Powerball tomorrow night's getting out of control here. It's, yeah, it's big time. 856 million tomorrow night. 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Rick Astley next.
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2: Mary Peltola served two terms in Congress. She passed zero bills. Peltola voted against Alaska's energy jobs and against our defense bases. Now, the do-nothing Congresswoman wants to raise our taxes. Mary Peltola can't win on the issues that matter to Alaskans. That's why she and the lower 48 liberals are lying about Dan Sullivan. Here's Kodiak hunting guide Sam Rohr to set the record straight.
3: I've seen Dan Sullivan take a Kodiak brown bear down with one shot, and he brings that same toughness and focus to Washington. The lower 48 liberals, they're lying about Dan's record. Nobody fights harder for Alaska than Dan.
4: He defends oil and gas to lower costs,
3: 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His opponent?
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3: Alaska needs my friend, Dan Sullivan.
5: I'm Dan Sullivan, and I approve this message.
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2: As Juneau prepares for this year's Glacial Lake outburst flood, city officials are encouraging residents to make preparations before an emergency develops.
3: The basin is almost full. Once the basin becomes full and gets to 1350, folks can expect to get an alert on their phones. That'll be kind of that loud sort of jarring alert, a sort of siren that comes out of your phone for just a minute. And that'll let people know that the basin has become full. And in our Ready, Set, Go framework, we've moved from ready into set. And that means it's time for folks to have a bag packed. It's time to make sure your phone is charged, there's gas in the car, and that you're ready to go when the basin begins to release.
2: That was CBJ Emergency Programs Manager Ryan O'Shaughnessy. Residents are urged to sign up for emergency alerts, review Mendenhall River flood inundation maps, and consider purchasing flood insurance, noting that National Flood Insurance Program policies can take up to 30 days to take effect. Officials also recommend packing a go bag with essentials, planning evacuation routes, and moving valuables and hazardous household materials to higher ground. You can find the evacuation route closest to you up on our website at kinyradio.com, as well as temporary parking locations. If an evacuation becomes necessary, the emergency shelter will be located at Floyd Dryden Middle School and operated by the American Red Cross. Capital Transit will assist with transportation for residents who need help reaching the shelter, including those living at Riverview Senior Living and Trillium Landing.
3: We're optimistic, and we have a tremendous amount of confidence in the HESCO barriers, but it's not something to bet your life on. And so that's why we're really encouraging folks who live in the hazard area to evacuate and go ahead and heed that evacuation advisory.
2: The city says residents should monitor updates as Suicide Basin approaches capacity. The basin is currently filling at around 3 feet per day, but it is truly constantly changing. Once the National Weather Service determines the basin is full, evacuation advisories will be issued through text alerts, email, social media, and other communication channels. If the basin begins to release, a flood warning will be issued and first responders will provide in-person evacuation notices in affected neighborhoods. Officials remind residents not to drive or walk through floodwaters and to wait for an official all clear before returning home after the event. The City and Borough of Juneau has also activated a flood information hotline for non-emergency questions.
4: The phone will be answered by a live person ready to answer their questions about preparedness, how to evacuate, and just provide any resources they might need.
2: The hotline currently operates weekdays with expanded weekend and around-the-clock hours planned once the basin fills and, if necessary, when a flood begins. United Way of Southeast Alaska is also coordinating volunteers and assistance for residents who may need help before or after the flood. The University of Alaska will eliminate its out-of-state tuition rate beginning with the fall 2027 semester. The Board of Regents unanimously approved the change this week, making in-state tuition available to all students, regardless of where they live. University officials say about 85% of non-resident students already receive tuition waivers, but the process is time-consuming and requires roughly 50 staff hours each day to manage. Leaders say the change will simplify billing, make costs more transparent, and help attract more students, while the university expects to lose about $1.4 million in additional tuition revenue at its Anchorage and Fairbanks campuses. Officials believe increased enrollment will offset the difference. The University of Alaska Southeast already offers in-state tuition to all undergraduate students, and the Board of Regents is expected to consider updated tuition rates at its September meeting. Alaska saw one of the nation's steepest declines in federal employment last year, according to a new analysis from the Alaska Department of Labor and Workforce Development. The report says the state's federal workforce shrank by 10.5% by the end of 2025, losing more than 1,600 jobs. On an annual average, only Maryland and New Mexico experienced larger percentage declines. The cuts followed Trump administration workforce reductions led by the Department of Government Efficiency, or DOGE. Alaska's Civilian Defense Department workforce saw the largest losses, while significant cuts also affected the U.S. Forest Service, Bureau of Land Management, and NOAA. State economists estimate the job losses reduced earnings in Alaska by over $36 million and brought federal employment to its lowest level in at least 35 years. Southeast Alaska and military-dependent communities were among the region's hit hardest, with officials saying the full economic impacts are still unfolding. You're up to date with News of the North. I'm Grace Dumas.
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1: Sitka weather.
5: Drizzle today, a better chance of showers by tonight. More clouds and sunshine with a little bit of patchy drizzle in place today. A high this afternoon into the low 60s. Clouds, 50-50 chance of showers tonight, and overnight low near 55. A few isolated showers on Saturday morning, otherwise cloudy skies, low 60s. On Sunday, more clouds and sunshine, mid-60s, and partly sunny mid-60s on Monday. I'm Sitka Media Center meteorologist Sally Russell.
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6: And here's your cruise ship report for Friday, August 7th. From 9 a.m. to 5 p.m., it's the Seven Seas Navigator, with the possibility of 750 passengers. Then from 10 a.m. to 7 p.m., it's the Norwegian Joy, with the possibility of 3,887 passengers, for a possible grand total of 4,637 passengers. And that's your cruise ship report for Friday, August 7th.
7: ABC News, I'm Chuck Sievertson. Analysts were expecting a net gain of jobs last month. Instead, the Labor Department reports 23,000 went away. Totals for June and May were revised downward. ABC's Elizabeth Schulze.
8: This is job losses last month, and the expectation had been that we would see over 80,000 new jobs added. There are certain sectors where the jobs were lost by the biggest amounts: local government, education, retail, hotels and food services. We did also see a drop in the participation rate, meaning fewer people were trying to find work.
7: The Department of Homeland Security says while it promised to equip each enforcement team with an officer wearing a body camera, it says it will review footage and will only release it when it is in the best interest of the agency. Todd Blanch has just enough support to become the next attorney general, with Louisiana Senator Bill Cassidy saying that he will vote for him. Wall Street's major indexes closed higher. This is ABC News. A growing number of national restaurant chains are pulling jalapenos from their menus due to a salmonella outbreak linked to the spicy peppers. They include Sweetgreen, Qdoba, and Chipotle, who all say they're doing it out of precaution. ABC News medical contributor Dr. Alok Patel.
9: What's concerning and tricky about this is produce such as jalapenos, they don't go through that cooking step to kill the bacteria. They get chopped up and then added later to another product.
7: Dr. Patel advises when in doubt, cook the jalapenos. A New Mexico court has ordered Meta, the parent company of Facebook and Instagram, to pay $567 million to address children's mental health.
10: By far, the largest category will be $420 million for treatment. That's to treat the kids who have been impacted by addiction and exploitation in our state. But also requires screening and assessment, awareness prevention.
7: New Mexico Attorney General Raul Torres describing that deal. Chuck Sievertson, ABC News.
11: That'll be $84.52.
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It's Michael Jackson. Hello, my name's Tim, and we're going to do Friday together with music on the way this hour from Bananarama. We'll do the Stones and Tears for Fears. Kick it off this hour together with Guns N' Roses.

0: It's the Bee Gees. Hello there. My name is Tim. Hanging out on a Friday. Thanks for doing it with me. And we'll go knock out a few more celebrity birthdays. These are for tomorrow, August 8th. David Evans. Are you familiar with him? AKA The Edge. Oh, yeah. And we know him as The Edge. Of course, the incredible guitarist of U2. He'll be 65 tomorrow. U2 sold over 170 million records worldwide. This was one of their two number one U.S. hits from their Joshua Tree album, With or Without You, back in 87. Nita Talbot, she is going to be 96 tomorrow. You may not know the name, but you might recall her acting. She played Marya, the Russian spy on the TV series Hogan's Heroes. She was the redhead. Wasn't the show in black and white? No, it was. Well, some of them were in black and white. Some were color, but she was the Russian spy. Connie Stevens, she'll be 88 tomorrow. Two top five hits in the late 50s and early 60s. Did some movies. She did a couple of movies with Jerry Lewis, Rockabye Baby, and Way, Way Out. Larry Wilcox will be 79 tomorrow. John Baker on the TV series Chips. Also celebrating a birthday tomorrow, Ricky Rocket, drummer of Poison. He'll be 65. This was one of their six top 10 hits. Ooh yeah, Nothing But a Good Time back in 88. Keith Carradine, he'll be 77 tomorrow. Tom Frank in Nashville. Wild Bill Hickok on Deadwood on HBO. He also played Penny's dad, Wyatt, on The Big Bang Theory. Anton Figg, the drummer from The Late Show with David Letterman Band, he'll be 73 tomorrow. Also turning 73, Ralph Mouth on Happy Days, Donnie Most. Scott Stapp, lead singer of Creed, he'll be 53 tomorrow. They had a number one song in 2000 with Arms Wide Open. And a couple of boy band singers celebrating later tomorrow. JC Chazay of NSYNC and Drew Lachey of 98 Degrees. Both will be turning 50 tomorrow. If you're celebrating a birthday today or sometime this weekend, congratulations to you. With a cure on the way, we'll get you started up with the Stones. They're up next.
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0: It's The Cure and Just Like Heaven. It's Tim. Thanks for doing a Friday with me. With music coming from the Steve Miller Band. And we'll grab a great one. Big hit from Tears for Fears next.
1: ABC News, I'm Chuck Sievertson. The oil tanker captain who led the Coast Guard on a weeks-long chase from the Caribbean to the North Atlantic was sentenced to 10 months in prison today, says the U.S. Attorney's Office. New Jersey's Attorney General announcing subpoenas in a civil rights investigation at Delaney Hall in Newark, a private immigration detention facility owned and operated by the GEO Group. Deaths of three people in recent months have been reported. Senator Cory Booker, New Jersey Democrat, has called on Congress to shut down the facility.
2: Every single day DHS keeps Delaney Hall open is another choice to let this happen again, three times already.
1: A panel of judges at the D.C. Circuit Court of Appeals rules that President Trump exceeded his authority in setting out to build a $400 million ballroom at the White House without Congress's okay. Trump says they're appealing to the Supreme Court. Wall Street indexes closed higher, the S&P at a new record. This is ABC News.
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0: 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It's Tim, and I'm going to take the pennies and get on out of here. Thanks for doing a Friday with me. Before I go, though, got you get hooked up with the Pointer Sisters, and we'll do Def Lep to help take you home for the weekend. Have a spectacular weekend.
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2: As Juneau prepares for this year's Glacial Lake outburst flood, city officials are encouraging residents to make preparations before an emergency develops.
3: The basin is almost full. Once the basin becomes full and gets to 1350, folks can expect to get an alert on their phones. That'll be kind of that loud, sort of jarring alert, a sort of siren that comes out of your phone for just a minute, and that'll let people know that the basin has become full. And in our Ready, Set, Go framework, we've moved from ready into set. And that means it's time for folks to have a bag packed. It's time to make sure your phone is charged, there's gas in the car, and that you're ready to go when the basin begins to release.
2: That was CBJ Emergency Programs Manager Ryan O'Shaughnessy. Residents are urged to sign up for emergency alerts, review Mendenhall River flood inundation maps, and consider purchasing flood insurance, noting that National Flood Insurance Program policies can take up to 30 days to take effect. Officials also recommend packing a go bag with essentials, planning evacuation routes, and moving valuables and hazardous household materials to higher ground. You can find the evacuation route closest to you up on our website at kinyradio.com, as well as temporary parking locations. If an evacuation becomes necessary, the emergency shelter will be located at Floyd Dryden Middle School and operated by the American Red Cross. Capital Transit will assist with transportation for residents who need help reaching the shelter, including those living at Riverview Senior Living and Trillium Landing.
3: We're optimistic, and we have a tremendous amount of confidence in the HESCO barriers, but it's not something to bet your life on. And so that's why we're really encouraging folks who live in the hazard area to evacuate and go ahead and heed that evacuation advisory.
2: The city says residents should monitor updates as Suicide Basin approaches capacity. The basin is currently filling at around 3 feet per day, but it is truly constantly changing. Once the National Weather Service determines the basin is full, evacuation advisories will be issued through text alerts, email, social media, and other communication channels. If the basin begins to release, a flood warning will be issued and first responders will provide in-person evacuation notices in affected neighborhoods. Officials remind residents not to drive or walk through floodwaters and to wait for an official all clear before returning home after the event. The City and Borough of Juneau has also activated a flood information hotline for non-emergency questions.
4: The phone will be answered by a live person ready to answer their questions about preparedness, how to evacuate, and just provide any resources they might need.
2: The hotline currently operates weekdays with expanded weekend and around-the-clock hours planned once the basin fills and, if necessary, when a flood begins. United Way of Southeast Alaska is also coordinating volunteers and assistance for residents who may need help before or after the flood. The University of Alaska will eliminate its out-of-state tuition rate beginning with the fall 2027 semester. The Board of Regents unanimously approved the change this week, making in-state tuition available to all students, regardless of where they live. University officials say about 85% of non-resident students already receive tuition waivers, but the process is time-consuming and requires roughly 50 staff hours each day to manage. Leaders say the change will simplify billing, make costs more transparent, and help attract more students, while the university expects to lose about $1.4 million in additional tuition revenue at its Anchorage and Fairbanks campuses. Officials believe increased enrollment will offset the difference. The University of Alaska Southeast already offers in-state tuition to all undergraduate students, and the Board of Regents is expected to consider updated tuition rates at its September meeting. Alaska saw one of the nation's steepest declines in federal employment last year, according to a new analysis from the Alaska Department of Labor and Workforce Development. The report says the state's federal workforce shrank by 10.5% by the end of 2025, losing more than 1,600 jobs. On an annual average, only Maryland and New Mexico experienced larger percentage declines. The cuts followed Trump administration workforce reductions led by the Department of Government Efficiency, or DOGE. Alaska's Civilian Defense Department workforce saw the largest losses, while significant cuts also affected the U.S. Forest Service, Bureau of Land Management, and NOAA. State economists estimate the job losses reduced earnings in Alaska by over $36 million and brought federal employment to its lowest level in at least 35 years. Southeast Alaska and military-dependent communities were among the region's hit hardest, with officials saying the full economic impacts are still unfolding. You're up to date with News of the North. I'm Grace Dumas.
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5: Showers at the beginning of the weekend. Sunday at this point looks dry. Clouds and a chance of showers through the overnight. We drop down to near 55 degrees. A chance of a shower or two on Saturday early. Otherwise, gray skies and low 60s. Sunday, limited sunshine, a high near 65. And then Monday, little sunshine through the clouds at times. A high Monday near 65 degrees. I'm Sitka Media Center meteorologist Sally Russell.
6: And here's your cruise ship report for Friday, August 7th. From 9 a.m. to 5 p.m., it's the Seven Seas Navigator, with the possibility of 750 passengers. Then from 10 a.m. to 7 p.m., it's the Norwegian Joy, with the possibility of 3,887 passengers, for a possible grand total of 4,637 passengers. And that's your cruise ship report for Friday, August 7th.
7: ABC News, I'm Chuck Sievertson. The oil tanker captain who led the Coast Guard on a weeks-long chase from the Caribbean to the North Atlantic was sentenced to 10 months in prison today, says the U.S. Attorney's Office. New Jersey's Attorney General announcing subpoenas in a civil rights investigation at Delaney Hall in Newark, a private immigration detention facility owned and operated by the GEO Group. Deaths of three people in recent months have been reported. Senator Cory Booker, New Jersey Democrat, has called on Congress to shut down the facility.
8: Every single day DHS keeps Delaney Hall open is another choice to let this happen again, three times already.
7: A panel of judges at the D.C. Circuit Court of Appeals rules that President Trump exceeded his authority in setting out to build a $400 million ballroom at the White House without Congress's okay. Trump says they're appealing to the Supreme Court. Wall Street indexes closed higher, the S&P at a new record. This is ABC News. Extreme heat evidence in the West from ABC News Chief Meteorologist Ginger Z.
9: Lake Mead has hit their record low. That is that big reservoir outside of Las Vegas. They're also in Las Vegas at an extreme heat warning for the ninth day in a row. That will dry things out even more. We're going to stay with those warnings all the way through Sunday, at least. The heat advisories go up to Boise. Salt Lake City goes to 102 today, Palm Springs 109, and Phoenix 112.
7: Amanda Knox, convicted and later acquitted of murdering her roommate, Meredith Kircher, in Italy 19 years ago, is performing comedy stand-up at an arts festival in Scotland today. Kircher's sister launched an online petition against it. Knox's reaction?
10: I can't speak to what is or is not triggering to Meredith's family. What I can say is that I've never seen the kind of scrutiny and criticism pointed towards a wrongly accused man that I've seen pointed towards me.
7: Amanda Knox, the petition's got over 7,000 signatures. Chuck Sievertson, ABC News.
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0: DJ Easy Rock and Rob Bass, It Takes Two. I'm Ryan Chase. Hope you're having a great Friday. Apparently, if you ask people what features they really want in their next car, heated seats and parking sensors, top of the list, which honestly makes sense because parallel parking is pretty stressful and cold seats, as you know, are the absolute worst. Night vision, blind spot cameras, auto park, wireless charging, and large animal detection all made the list too, which is a very real thing considering how many deer and elk sometimes just casually stand on the road. Basically, people want their car to be warm, safe, and smarter than they are. And that feels completely reasonable.
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7: Liberty.

The Bengals, Walk Like an Egyptian. I'm Ryan Chase. If you've got kids who are gamers or a husband or a wife and they still buy physical discs, Sony is doing something kind of crazy. They are ending disc production for new games starting January 2028. And they're now literally printing a warning about it right on the PS5 box, so you can't say you didn't know. Your existing disc games will still work, but anything releasing after January 28 is going to be digital only, which means your entire collection of game cases is about to become a museum exhibit. They heard all the backlash and basically said, yep, thanks for the feedback, but we are doing it anyway. So if you've got opinions about this, now's a good time to have them.

0: ABC News, I'm Chuck Sievertson. President Trump exceeded his authority when he set out to build a $400 million ballroom at the White House without Congress's okay, says the D.C. Federal Appeals Court. ABC's Stephen Portnoy in Washington.
1: The appeals court judges saying, quote, "We are aware of no instance in American history in which a president unilaterally and using privately collected funds demolished substantial portions of the White House that Congress authorized to be built and American taxpayers paid for."
0: President Trump says they'll appeal to the Supreme Court. Subpoena is going out in a civil rights investigation of Delaney Hall in Newark, says New Jersey's attorney general. That's the private immigration detention facility owned and operated by the GEO Group. Deaths of three people in recent months have been reported. Todd Blanche has just enough support to become the next attorney general, with Louisiana Senator Bill Cassidy saying that he'll vote for him. Wall Street indexes closed higher, the S&P at a new record. This is ABC News.
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7: 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She passed 0 bills. 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

0: Peter Gabriel in your eyes. I'm Ryan Chase. How about Shaq has teamed up with General Mills, and apparently the man who made hundreds of millions in the NBA comes home at night and eats Lucky Charms as a late night snack, which is honestly the most relatable thing he has ever done. Now, if you want to meet Shaq and potentially walk away with some prize packages, including cereal, keep an eye out for the promotion, because if Shaq is vouching for Lucky Charms at midnight, maybe you should give him another shot, too.
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